0: just another day. A familiar drive through familiar country. But then, just around the corner, came the unexpected. He'd let his speed creep a little too high as he approached a bend. And he was no longer driving at the right speed for the road. The scary thing is, he didn't even realize. Driving even a little too fast for the situation is a major cause of collisions, especially on country roads where you don't know what's around the corner. Think. Don't let your speed creep.
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2: England have claimed their best World Cup finish since 1966, beating France 6-4 in the third-place playoff. Thomas Tuchel's side were 4-0 up against Le Bleu at half-time before the French made a comeback. Andy Burnham will scrap Labour's planned digital ID scheme when he becomes Prime Minister on Monday. His team say money set aside for the programme will instead be used on priorities such as helping with the cost of living. New life-saving drugs for rare cancers have been approved on the NHS. It's set to benefit around 200 patients a year, mainly infants and young children. Professor Peter Johnson is the NHS England National Clinical Director for Cancer.
3: It's very important because there are new types of treatment that will make it possible to control their cancers in a way that hasn't been possible previously.
2: And the Supreme Leader of Iran has warned the United States of unforgettable lessons if attacks continue on the country. It comes as Tehran said it's suspending its commitment to a recent interim agreement amid rising tensions with Washington. That's the latest from Radio News Hub. I'm Jules Eastbridge.
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2: England have claimed third place at the World Cup, beating France by 6-4 in Miami. Thomas Tuchel's side were 4-0 up at half-time before France made a comeback in the second half. The goals for England came from a Bukayo Saka hat-trick, plus contributions from Declan Rice, Ezri Konsa and Jude Bellingham. The US and Iran have exchanged fresh attacks as tensions continue to rise over the strategically important Strait of Hormuz. Our reporter Matthew Dudley has more.
3: The US says it has carried out a seventh night of strikes on Iranian military sites targeting weapons storage, surveillance facilities and maritime capabilities. Iran has responded with missile and drone attacks across the region, with several Gulf states reporting interceptions. The escalating conflict has disrupted the shipping through the Strait of Hormuz and pushed oil prices even higher.
2: Questions are growing over the future of North Sea oil and gas as reports suggest incoming Prime Minister Andy Burnham may be open to new drilling licences. No one has died and a man has been arrested after an incident in Newport. Gwen police say officers attended after an altercation in St Vincent Road early on Saturday. That's the latest from Radio News Hub. I'm Jules Eatsbridge.
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2: England have claimed their best World Cup finish since 1966, beating France 6-4 in the third-place playoff. Thomas Tuchel's side were 4-0 up against Le Bleu at half-time before the French made a comeback. Andy Burnham will scrap Labour's planned digital ID scheme when he becomes Prime Minister on Monday. His team say money set aside for the programme will instead be used on priorities such as helping with the cost of living. New life-saving drugs for rare cancers have been approved on the NHS. It's set to benefit around 200 patients a year, mainly infants and young children. Professor Peter Johnson is the NHS England National Clinical Director for Cancer.
3: It's very important because there are new types of treatment that will make it possible to control their cancers in a way that hasn't been possible previously.
2: And the Supreme Leader of Iran has warned the United States of unforgettable lessons if attacks continue on the country. It comes as Tehran said it's suspending its commitment to a recent interim agreement amid rising tensions with Washington. That's the latest from Radio News Hub. I'm Jules Eastbridge.
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2: England have claimed third place at the World Cup, beating France by 6-4 in Miami. Thomas Tuchel's side were 4-0 up at half-time before France made a comeback in the second half. The goals for England came from a Bukayo Saka hat-trick, plus contributions from Declan Rice, Ezri Konsa and Jude Bellingham. The US and Iran have exchanged fresh attacks as tensions continue to rise over the strategically important Strait of Hormuz. Our reporter Matthew Dudley has more.
3: The US says it has carried out a seventh night of strikes on Iranian military sites targeting weapons storage, surveillance facilities and maritime capabilities. Iran has responded with missile and drone attacks across the region, with several Gulf states reporting interceptions. The escalating conflict has disrupted the shipping through the Strait of Hormuz and pushed oil prices even higher.
2: Questions are growing over the future of North Sea oil and gas, as reports suggest incoming Prime Minister Andy Burnham may be open to new drilling licences. No one's died and a man has been arrested after an incident in Newport. Gwen police say officers attended after an altercation in St Vincent Road early on Saturday. That's the latest from Radio News Hub. I'm Jules Eatbridge.
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2: England have claimed the bronze medal at the World Cup following victory in a 6-4 thriller against France in the third-place playoff in Miami. It's the Three Lions' best result since 1966, but still agonisingly short of the victory they achieved that year. Elsewhere, European champion Spain take on Copa America winners Argentina in tonight's final in New Jersey. Kickoff is at 8 p.m. The Tate brothers have been arrested in Miami as part of a UK police investigation. The Crown Prosecution Service said Andrew Tate was being charged with 7 further counts of rape, as well as other charges relating to alleged crimes, including sex trafficking and child pornography. And Glasgow has marked 1 week until the Commonwealth Games by revealing a new mile-long installation along the River Clyde. Louise Mahon is a spokesperson for the Games.
3: It's an amazing opportunity to take part in the mile yourself and then to make sure you've got your tickets to athletics.
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2: England have claimed their best World Cup finish since 1966, beating France 6-4 in the third-place playoff. Thomas Tuchel's side were 4-0 up against Les Blues at half-time before the French made a comeback. Elsewhere, Spain and Argentina will meet in tonight's World Cup final in New Jersey. Kick-off is at 8 p.m. England did manage to get revenge over Argentina in a 31-24 victory in the Nations Championship. Here's how manager Steve Borthwick summed up the game.
3: The nature of this series had the challenge that we've spoken about. The players have done incredibly well.
2: The controversial influencer brothers Andrew and Tristan Tate have been arrested in Miami following an investigation into a number of sexual offences. 42 new charges have been brought against Andrew and 17 against his brother Tristan. And thousands of people in Kent are facing water supply issues because of a failure at a treatment works. South East Water has apologised to those impacted. That's the latest from Radio News Hub. I'm Grace McIntosh.
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2: Sunny and bright for most places. Isolated showers in Cornwall and northern Scotland where it'll be cloudier. Staying warm for most, highs of 23 degrees Celsius.
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0: was just another day. A familiar drive through familiar country. But then, just around the corner, came the unexpected. He'd let his speed creep a little too high as he approached a bend. And he was no longer driving at the right speed for the road. The scary thing is, he didn't even realize. Driving even a little too fast for the situation is a major cause of collisions, especially on country roads where you don't know what's around the corner. Think. Don't let your speed creep.
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4: Finish the day the right way with Late Night Love. 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Wind down, chill out, and kutch up. Tonight from 10.
5: England defender John Stones says the squad is still hurting after the World Cup semi-final defeat to Argentina. England now turn their attention to tonight's third place playoff against France. Kick-off is at 10 p.m, but it's certainly not a tie either side wanted to be a part of ahead of their semi-final losses. Meanwhile, Thomas Tuchel insists he's staying on as England manager despite growing criticism following the World Cup semi-final defeat to Argentina. He dismissed comments from US President Donald Trump, who claimed the England boss got his tactics wrong.
6: What do I know about Tuck? They took the league and they took their best player and then put him on defense. We got to be a little offensive, right?
5: And Ireland head coach Andy Farrell says costly mistakes proved decisive as his side suffered a 40-21 defeat to New Zealand in the Nations Championship. The All Blacks scored four first-half tries to take control, with Farrell admitting his team's errors were punished by a quality opponent.

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2: England have claimed the bronze medal at the World Cup following victory in a 6-4 thriller against France in the third-place playoff in Miami. John Collins has the details.
3: It's the Three Lions' best result since 1966, but still agonisingly short of the victory they achieved that year. The goals for England came from a Bukayo Saka hat-trick, plus contributions from Declan Rice, Ezri Konsa and Jude Bellingham to bring home those bronze medals. But who will take home gold and now lift the trophy? European champion Spain take on holders and Copa America winners Argentina in tonight's final in New Jersey. It's the first ever Men's World Cup final between two continental champions. Kick-off is at 8 p.m.
2: Elsewhere, England got one over on Argentina in the rugby, beating the Pumas 31-24 in the Nations Championship. Here's how manager Steve Bothwick summed up the game.
4: We're playing against very, very good teams, and as Jamie spoke very well to the players at the end, the togetherness and connection of the players has been exceptional.
2: In other news, the Tate brothers have been arrested in Miami as part of a UK police investigation. The Crown Prosecution Service said Andrew Tate was being charged with 7 further counts of rape, as well as other charges relating to alleged crimes, including sex trafficking and child pornography. Soon-to-be Prime Minister Andy Burnham will scrap Sir Keir Starmer's flagship digital ID programme when he takes office on Monday. A spokesperson for the incoming PM says the time and money that would have been spent on the national ID scheme will now be redirected to help with the cost of living. Fire crews are still tackling the Cairngorms wildfire, but say there's been progress in the last day. The fire broke out on Wednesday morning and has burned ever since. And one star will be hoping Argentina lift the trophy in tonight's World Cup final after placing a $1.5 million bet on them to beat Spain. That's rapper Drake, who shared a screenshot of the online bet he's placed on his Instagram. From Radio News Hub, I'm Grace McIntosh.
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2: Sunny and bright for most places. Isolated showers in Cornwall and northern Scotland, where it'll be cloudier. Staying warm for most, highs of 23 degrees Celsius.
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7: 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Good morning, Bodhidhar, everyone. Welcome along to your weekend breakfast show right here on Radio BGM. I'm Leighton Jones. I'm keeping you company all morning. We are together right up until 11 o'clock. Now we have 3 hours of incredible music lined up for your weekend. Let us kick things off with an absolute classic. This is Santana featuring Rod Thomas. Here is Smooth.

Santana featuring Rob Thomas. Did very well here in the UK, but it was 12 weeks at number one in America. Wow, they loved it. It is Radio BGM. I'm Leighton Jones. My Sunday link-up is on the way for you very shortly. But up next, we are throwing it back to 2006. And this track blended classic soul with modern attitude and completely redefined the global pop charts. Winner of 3 Grammy Awards, it remains an absolute masterpiece. Here is the incredible Amy Winehouse with Rehab.

what a track. Sounds just like a vintage 1960s Motown record, doesn't it? But with a fierce contemporary edge, backed by the Dap Kings. And it was actually produced by Mark Ronson as well. And the song turned a personal struggle into a timeless anthem. Absolutely brilliant. Rehab on Radio BGM. Coming up for you, we've got some Bastille, and then get ready for the Sunday Link-Up.

Radio BGM of the weekend. What a song. The incredible sound of Bastille with Save My Soul. Now, let me pre-warn you, this week's link-up is very tricky. I know they're normally sort of a bit dodgy and can be quite difficult, but this week's, wow, it's right up there. Have a quick listen to the two clips of songs.

told you. It is tricky. See if you can come up with a connection. There is a link up somewhere. But can you work it out? It's all for a bit of fun. I'll give you the answer before the 9 o'clock news this morning. Right, we're going to keep the energy moving right along now. And a classic throwback that will definitely get you singing along on this Sunday morning. Pure Steps with Heartbeat.

Weekend Breakfast on Radio BGM. I'm Leighton Jones. Good morning to you, Buradar. Thanks for joining us today. Steps with Heartbeat. Now, did you know the ultimate training anthem that's coming up next for you only exists because Queen said no to Rocky? Yes. Sylvester Stallone originally wanted to use Another One Bites the Dust for the famous training montage in Rocky 3. When he couldn't secure the rights, he left a message on Survivor's answering machine asking them to write a custom track, and the band matched their iconic guitar riff directly to the timing of the punches on the screen. How clever. And here is that song. It's Survivor, and Eye of the Tiger.

Survivor with the Eye of the Tiger. Now, no matter how your morning is going, this next track is guaranteed to lift your spirits. It's Take That with Greatest Day on Radio BGM. Bit of a fun fact about this one for you. You know I just love my little backstories. When the band announced their massive stadium tour named after this very song, they sold out a staggering 1.1 million tickets in less than 5 hours. It remains one of the biggest pop tours in UK history. So let's turn it up and get those good vibes going right now.

0: Oh, take that on Radio BGM, Weekend Breakfast with Leighton Jones, and that's Greatest Day. Now, on the way for you, Mark Knopfler wrote the entire song on a scrap of paper while hiding inside a New York appliance store. He was overhearing real-life delivery workers complaining about moving refrigerators while watching rock stars on MTV, and he copied down their exact words. Oh, brilliant stuff. Anyway, the song is Money for Nothing, and we'll play that for you very shortly.
1: 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Okay, don't panic, float to live. 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
6: Tuesday night is 80s night. 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I'll be playing three number ones back to back, three tracks from my 80s album of the week, and the very popular 80s themed half hour after the news at 9 p.m. So, dust off your leg warmers and come for a spin in my DeLorean. It's the 80s, baby.

a classic from Dire Straits, Money for Nothing. Up next, we are taking a trip back to 1975 for a track that absolutely revolutionised the Motown sound. Smokey Robinson had moved on, but Billy Griffin stepped up to the mic and helped deliver the biggest selling smash hit of the group's entire career. It is gold, it's pure disco funk perfection, and it is guaranteed to get you moving on this Sunday morning. Get ready to clap your hands. Here are the Miracles with Love Machine.

That's the Miracles on Weekend Breakfast with Leighton Jones, Love Machine. We've got some Embrace coming up for you in just a tick. Firstly, let's have a quick listen to those two clips of songs again on Sunday's Link Up.

Now, they're never easy, but I must admit this week's is, ultra difficult. Anyway, there's a connection somewhere between those two clips of songs. Any ideas? Have a think about it, see if you can work it out, and you can check with my answer just before the 9 o'clock news this morning if you've got it right or not. Now, taking you back to the golden era of late 90s indie rock with a massive anthem from the McNamara brothers. This track landed right in the UK top 10 back in 98, capturing that soaring emotional Britpop sound that stays with you long after the final chord. And if you need a reminder of the good stuff, this is it. Turn it up. Here is Embrace with Come Back to What You Know.

haven't heard that in ages. Embrace, come back to what you know. Now we have a massive soaring anthem coming your way right now on Sunday Breakfast. If you love huge vocals and a melody that takes over your entire day, this next track delivers exactly that. It is fresh, it is powerful, and it is absolute pop perfection. Get ready to sing along to this. It's the brilliant Sam Ryder with his sensational single, White Lies.

Sam Ryder. And I think we've all told a tiny white lie at some point in our lives, haven't we? Usually, though, just to save someone's feelings. What a great song. It is Weekend Breakfast. I'm Leighton Jones. Good to have you along on this Sunday morning. Now get ready to sing along to a massive pop anthem that is guaranteed to brighten your day. Well, hope you're going to enjoy this because it's pure magic. It's simply red. This is the brilliant Stars.

Simply Red with stars. I've interviewed many, many celebrities and stars over my career, but I think Mick Hucknall was probably one of my all-time favourites. Brilliant song, that. The answer to the Sunday link-up coming up shortly. Now, time to inject some serious pop perfection into your Sunday morning, taking you back to 2008 with the massive breakout anthem that officially put the iconic girl group on the map. Get ready to dance. Here are the Saturdays with us.

Whew, that's the Saturdays with Up. Right now, though, I think it's time to slow things down after that and bring you a masterclass in classic soul music. When you bring together two of the absolute greatest voices to ever grace the Motown label, the results are nothing short of magic. Take me back to 73 for a beautiful moving duet that completely defines the sound of Romance. Here we go with Diana Ross and Marvin Gaye. This is You Are Everything.

absolute classic Motown love song, Diana Ross, Marvin Gaye, love that. Hope you enjoyed that as well. You Are Everything. How did you get on with my extremely difficult link-up this week? It was hard, wasn't it? Please allow me to introduce song number one, Sympathy for the Devil by the Rolling Stones. And song number two was Radiohead and Videotape. Did you work it out? If you did, you really do deserve a pat on the back, because it was really tricky this week. The connection is, both songs are directly inspired by the exact same classic Russian novel, The Master and Margarita. So there, total bragging rights if you worked that one out. Well done.

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2: England secured their best World Cup finish since 1966, beating France 6-4 in the third-place playoff. John Collins has the details.
3: Thomas Tuchel's side were 4-0 up against Les Bleus at half-time before the French made a comeback. The goals for England came from a Bukayo Saka hat-trick, plus strikes from Declan Rice, Ezri Konsa and Jude Bellingham, which were enough to bring home the bronze medals, the Three Lions' best result in 60 years. But who will go all the way and lift the trophy while Spain and Argentina will meet in tonight's World Cup final in New Jersey? It pits the tournament's best attack against its best defence. Argentina have scored the most goals, 19. Spain have conceded the fewest, just one. Kickoff is at 8 p.m.
2: Elsewhere, England did manage to get revenge over Argentina in the rugby, beating the Pumas 31-24 in the Nations Championship. Here's how manager Steve Bothwick summed up the game.
4: A lot of good things in the game, but ultimately I think the nature of this series had the challenge that we've spoken about. The players have done incredibly well.
2: In other news, the controversial influencer brothers Andrew and Tristan Tate have been arrested in Miami. It's following an investigation into a number of sexual offences. 42 new charges have been brought against Andrew and 17 against his brother Tristan. The CPS says it's now seeking the extradition of the two brothers. Thousands of people in Kent are facing water supply issues because of a failure at a treatment works. South East Water said some 7,000 properties around the Tunbridge Wells area could face supply issues, including low pressure or no water. The company apologised to those impacted. And if the football isn't your thing, you might want to tune in to tonight's World Cup final at half-time. Madonna, Shakira and Justin Bieber are among the star-studded lineup performing in the tournament's first ever half-time show. Both the BBC and ITV will broadcast the controversial show, which breaks FIFA's rules by extending the mid-game break from 15 minutes to 25. That's the latest from Radio News Hub. I'm Grace McIntosh.
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2: Sunny and bright for most places. Isolated showers in Cornwall and northern Scotland where it'll be cloudier. Staying warm for most, highs of 23 degrees Celsius.
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6: And welcome back to Sunday Breakfast right here on your very own Radio BGM. I'm Leighton Jones on Weekend Breakfast, looking after you until 11 this morning. Now, up next, a powerful classic from 96, and the track comes from the album Everything Must Go. It's, well, telling quite a haunting story, actually. It's about a prize-winning photojournalist. He captured the harsh realities of the world. It's the Manic Street Preachers. This is Kevin Carter.

Oh, what a song, Manic Street Preachers, and that is Kevin Carter. On the way for you very shortly on Weekend Breakfast, it'll be time for my Teletoon. I'll be playing you a clip from a very well-known TV series, and you've got to try and figure out which series it is. It's easier than my last quiz in the last hour, I can assure you. I know my connection was quite difficult, but the Teletoon is going to be much easier, I promise you. Now then, this next track brings massive brass and pure soul. It's a brilliant cover of the Zootons. It's Amy Winehouse delivering an unforgettable vocal performance produced by the hitmaker Mark Ronson. Get ready for Valerie.

wonderful late great Amy Winehouse with Valerie. Are you ready for my telly tune? Let me just tell you, it is going to be much easier than my link up from the last hour. Have a listen to this clip of a well-known TV theme.

There we are. Told you it was easier, didn't I? It's all for a little bit of fun, just to earn yourself bragging rights. I'll give you the answer a little bit later. Now, next up, a massive torch-passing pop moment. The Queen of Pop meets today's chart topper. This is a huge lead single. It comes from Madonna's brand new album called Confessions 2. And it first debuted live earlier this year. It's a brilliant song. They're hitting back hard at the critics. Turned it up for Madonna and Sabrina Carpenter. Here is Bring Your Love.

Yeah, what are your thoughts on that, Ben? Madonna and Sabrina Carpenter. And that was Bring Your Love. Next up on Weekend Breakfast, we've a sultry 90s masterpiece for you. And apparently, this track saved Duran Duran's career back in 93. It came from their second self-titled album, and fans knew it as the Wedding Album. It started as a side project instrumental, and singer Simon Le Bon heard it and fell in love. He wrote the lyrics as a gift for his wife, and it became a massive top 10 Billboard hit, featuring stunning vocals from backup singer Tessa Niles. Here is Duran Duran with the hypnotic

Are you ready to go back to the 80s? This next track is an absolute synth pop masterpiece for you. It topped the charts in over 10 countries. The legendary German duo is back on your airwaves right now. Here is Thomas Anders and Dieter Bohlen. Turn up the volume for Modern Talking. This is their massive 1986 smash hit, Brother Louie.

Modern Talking and Brother Louie. Next up, a beautiful track from James Blunt. It's his 2019 single called Cold. And did you know that the actual music video is a direct sequel? Yes, it picks up 14 years after You're Beautiful. And he washes ashore wearing the exact same clothes. It's worth seeing if you haven't seen it. He even climbs the cliff with no stunt double as well. The song is a love letter to his wife. He wrote it while touring thousands of miles away. Let's warm things up right now. Not that we need to with the weather we're having. It's James Blunt with Cold.

0: He's just got such a way with words in his songs, hasn't he? James Blunt, and that is Coles. Now we have a massive 83 throwback coming up next. Don't go anywhere. It's the ultimate synth pop earworm. Think massive hair and even bigger bass lines. It spent weeks at number one here in the UK, and it was produced by Nick Rhodes of Duran Duran, funny enough. We are playing Gajagoogoo and their signature smash hit, Too Shy. Stick around, it drops in just a couple of minutes.
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6: Shania Twain has opened up about the moment her life changed forever. Speaking on radio, the Canadian superstar revealed she wasn't allowed to grieve after losing her parents in a devastating car crash at just 22. Twain says she collapsed when she got the call and immediately stepped into caring for her three younger siblings, juggling mortgages, legal battles, and her parents' business. She later found love again with Frédéric Thibault after both of their marriages fell apart. There's DJ drama bubbling as Pete Tong is fired back at US producer John Summit. It's after Summit claimed Tong promised to release a remix together, then switched to working with Dutch DJ Frankie Rizzardo instead. Tong says the collab simply fell through, while Summit insists his version was jacked without credit. And a rare David Hockney print has sold for just over £41,000 after being discovered tucked inside a donated book at a Salvation Army shop in Norwich.

and Too Shy right here on Radio BGM. Now it's time for your favourite couch potato challenge again. Yes, it's Teletunes. No prizes up for grabs. You're just playing purely for ultimate bragging rights. I'm about to play you a classic TV theme. Listen closely to this short audio clip. Have a think and rack your brain. Can you guess the correct television show? I will reveal the answer right before the 10 o'clock news. Here comes your mystery clip right now.

I don't think you need to rack your brains too hard this week. It's Teletune. I'll give you the answer shortly. Now, up next, a legendary anthem of heartbreak. It's Rod Stewart with a timeless classic. It's his 1976 hit, The First Cut is the Deepest. But did you know Rod didn't write it? Oh, no. It was actually penned by a teenage Cat Stevens. He sold the song for just £30. Rod recorded his version in Alabama, and it spent 4 weeks at number one here in the UK. Get ready for the signature gravelly voice. Here is Rod Stewart. And yes, The First Cut is the Deepest.

Ah, what a voice. Rod Stewart. And the first cut is The Deepests. Now, get ready for a massive 2012 sing-along anthem. And this next track is an absolute vocal roller coaster. It comes from the multi-Grammy winning band Train. And here's a quick question for you to ponder. How many car brands can you name in 4 minutes? Because this song's music video features a staggering collection. We're talking classic muscle cars and hypercars as well. It's their double platinum hit, Drive By. Let's see if you can spot them all. Turn it up for Train.

Ah, what a song from Train, that is Drive By. Now, this next track is pure indie soul magic. It comes from the London indie rock trio called The Noisettes, and it's their massive 2009 smash, Never Forget You. And their lead singer delivers absolute vocal powerhouse perfection. Bit of a fact for you, it was originally a much slower bluesy track, but they turned up the tempo for the album, and the result was an instant top 10 UK sensation. Let's get those toes tapping right here. This is The Noisettes, and Never Forget.

throwing it back to 1986 there. Hip to be square, Huey Lewis and the News. Now, let's keep the classic rock rolling along. Up next, a magnificent track from 1978. This comes from Manfred Mann's Earth Band. It's their huge UK top 10 hit, Davy's on the Road Again. Bit of a fun fact for you about this driving prog rock anthem. Manfred Mann didn't actually write this song. It was originally co-written by Robbie Robertson of the band. And the Earth Band completely transformed it into a synth-heavy masterpiece. Turn the radio up for this incredible journey. Here is Manfred Mann's Earth Band and Davy's on the Road Again.

Yes, of course. Easy peasy, wasn't it? Countdown. Do you know it made television history on November the 2nd, 1982. It was the very first programme ever broadcast on the new network, Channel 4. And presenter Richard Whiteley was the very first face seen on screen. And the afternoon brain teaser holds an official Guinness World Record. It was awarded for the most series broadcast for a television game show. And the massive show has aired well over 8,000 episodes, makes it one of the longest running game shows in global TV history. So if you thought it was Countdown, well done. Congratulations. News on the way for you. Here's Whitesnake now on Radio BGM. 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
2: England secured their best World Cup finish since 1966, beating France 6-4 in the third-place playoff. John Collins has the details.
3: Thomas Tuchel's side were 4-0 up against Les Bleus at half-time before the French made a comeback. The goals for England came from a Bukayo Saka hat-trick, plus strikes from Declan Rice, Ezri Konsa and Jude Bellingham, which were enough to bring home the bronze medals, the Three Lions' best result in 60 years. But who will go all the way and lift the trophy while Spain and Argentina will meet in tonight's World Cup final in New Jersey? It pits the tournament's best attack against its best defence. Argentina have scored the most goals, 19. Spain have conceded the fewest, just one. Kickoff is at 8 p.m.
2: Elsewhere, England did manage to get revenge over Argentina in the rugby, beating the Pumas 31-24 in the Nations Championship. Here's how manager Steve Bothwick summed up the game.
4: A lot of good things in the game, but ultimately I think the nature of this series had the challenge that we've spoken about. The players have done incredibly well.
2: In other news, the controversial influencer brothers Andrew and Tristan Tate have been arrested in Miami. It's following an investigation into a number of sexual offences. 42 new charges have been brought against Andrew and 17 against his brother Tristan. The CPS says it's now seeking the extradition of the two brothers. Thousands of people in Kent are facing water supply issues because of a failure at a treatment works. South East Water said some 7,000 properties around the Tunbridge Wells area could face supply issues, including low pressure or no water. The company apologised to those impacted. And if the football isn't your thing, you might want to tune in to tonight's World Cup final at halftime. Madonna, Shakira and Justin Bieber are among the star-studded lineup performing in the tournament's first ever halftime show. Both the BBC and ITV will broadcast the controversial show, which breaks FIFA's rules by extending the mid-game break from 15 minutes to 25. That's the latest from Radio News Hub. I'm Grace McIntosh.
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2: Mostly dry with sunny spells, however in the afternoon a few showers may develop in the southwest. Staying warm for most, highs of 23 degrees Celsius.
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7: And welcome back to Weekend Breakfast. You are locking into our final hour together. Now I've got another absolute classic to kick things off. This is one that's guaranteed to get you moving this morning. It's Bobby Brown with Two Can Play at That Game.
8: Travel.

I just love that song from Bobby Brown. Two can play at that game. 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I'm Leighton Jones. On the way for you shortly, my mystery guest at breakfasts for a little bit of fun. But next up is a massive 2000s pop anthem. It is About You Now by the Sugar Babes. And did you know this 2007 smash hit made chart history? Yes, it was the very first track by a British girl group to hit number one on digital downloads alone. It spent a full month at the top spot. It was also co-written by the incredible Kathy Dennis. Get ready to sing along to this absolute bang.

0: Ah, oh, brilliant. Sugar babes, and about you now. Are you ready for this week's mystery guest at breakfast? Here's the voice.
1: Yeah, I loved it. I went to Weymouth as a child, actually, on summer holiday, so it kind of brought back a lot of memories. Yeah, it was a great place, really friendly and picturesque and good pubs.
0: Okay, so who is our mystery guest at breakfast? I think it's quite easy this week. Do you want a couple of clues? Okay, well, his breakout role in acting was in Notting Hill. He perfectly portrayed Hugh Grant's slovenly, eccentric housemates. That's the only clues you're going to get, because, come on, it's a dead giveaway, isn't it? Anyway, no prizes up for grabs, just bragging rights. I'll give you the answer a little bit later. Here's Olivia Rodrigo now, and this is Stupid Song.
2: New York.

Love this track. Good as Gold by The Beautiful South, released back in 1994. The track actually peaked at number 23 here in the UK. And the frontman is no other than Paul Heaton. He wrote the song as a critique, really, of British society. He was poking fun at how people safely grin and bear difficult times with hopeless optimism. Listen out for that incredible line demanding a sun-drenched, wind-swept Ingrid Bergman kiss. Let's carry on regardless and listen to this classic.

what a great song. Only Paul Heaton could write a song like that. Good as gold, stupid as mud, in brackets. Now, get ready to bring some more serious sunshine into your weekends. Do we want any more? I mean, we've had enough sunshine recently, haven't we? We're throwing it back to this massive 1985 dance anthem. It's Bad Boy by Miami Sound Machine, of course, with the wonderful Gloria Estefan. And did you know this track was written by a trio? Yes, there were three songwriters who wrote it. They jokingly called themselves the Three Jerks. Well, those jerks delivered a massive global top 10 hit. Movie buffs might also remember this opening in the 1987 film Three Men and a Baby. So let's get grooving with the legendary Miami bassline. This

0: Oh, massive 2012 hit, that Hall of Fame, by The Script, featuring the one and only will.i.am, an absolute masterpiece of motivation to keep your weekend moving. Now, do not go anywhere, because we have pure pop royalty coming up shortly. I'm talking about the voice, the legend, Miss Whitney Houston. She's going to be getting you moving with I Want to Dance with Somebody. That's coming your way on Radio BGM in just a few minutes.
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0: the late great Whitney Houston. What a voice she had. And I want to dance with somebody. How are you getting on with my mystery guest at breakfast? Have you worked out yet who this is?
1: Yeah, I loved it. I went to Weymouth as a child, actually, on summer holiday, so it kind of brought back a lot of memories. Yeah, it was a great place, really friendly and picturesque and good pubs.
0: Now then, who is that? My mystery guest at breakfast. I've already given you a clue, but I mean, it's quite easy, isn't it? But shall I give you a couple more? Before his Hollywood acting career took off, he was the original lead singer for the famous Welsh rock band Super Furry Animals. And one more for you, last one. He famously starred in the 2005 1960s music video for The Importance of Being Idle by Oasis. I'm sure you've worked out who my mystery guest at breakfast is. The answer on the way for you very shortly. Fancy a bit of Bob Seger?

That was the incredible 1978 rock classic Hollywood Nights by Bob Seger and the Silver Bullet Band. Now, from a classic to something deeply personal for our next track, this is the brilliant Rag & Bone Man with his soulful track, What Do You Believe In? Now, Rory Graham wrote this powerful song after losing someone incredibly close to him. He's sort of used the song to process how to explain life, death, and what comes next to his young son. Turn it up for those unmistakable powerhouse vocals.

That was incredibly powerful, What You Believe In by Rag & Bone Man. Such an emotional, beautiful track to carry us through this Sunday morning. Now, let's keep the massive anthems coming with our next song. We are cranking up a 2016 global smash hit from Coldplay. This is Hymn for the Weekends. And did you know frontman Chris Martin originally wanted this to be a club track with the lyrics, "Drinks on me, drinks on me." The rest of the band told him his fans would hate that. So they changed it to "Drink from me." Made it soulful. And then sort of invited the legendary Beyoncé to sing on it too. She recorded her vocals in just 5 minutes. Here is Coldplay with that vibrant, colourful banger for you.

Oh, yes. That was a colourful and massive Hymn for the Weekend by Coldplay. Always guaranteed to lift the energy in the room, that song. Now, let's keep those feel-good vibes going for our next track. We are taking you back to the early 2000s and an absolute masterclass in pop funk. This is the legendary Janet Jackson with All For You. Did you know that this smash hit samples a 1980 disco track called Glow of Love by Change? Luther Vandross actually sang the lead vocals on that original sample. Janet took that groove and turned it into a global number one smash. It spent 7 whole weeks dominating the charts in some countries. Turn the volume up and let's dance to this one. Oh my God.

0: Oh, what a song from Janet Jackson, All For You. Who is this?
1: Yeah, I loved it. I went to Weymouth as a child, actually, on summer holiday, so it kind of brought back a lot of memories. Yeah, it was a great place, really friendly and picturesque and good pubs.
0: Now, I'm sure you worked out who that was. Between the voice and the clues, yes, you got it. All bragging rights to you. It was the Welsh actor and singer Rhys Ifans. Well done. Now, up next, we have an absolute titan of late 80s synth pop. It is A Little Respect by Erasure from 1988, this one. And I tell you one thing, Andy Bell's vocals in this is just amazing. So warm up those vocal cords and clear your throat. Let's see if you can hit those high notes along with this legend.

What a song from Erasure and A Little Respect. And just like that, we have reached the very end of our weekend breakfast together. Oh, yes, it's sad. It's time to go. Anyway, to take us home, I'm leaving you with a fantastic 83 pop rock classic. This is Huey Lewis and the News with If This Is It. And did you know this track was the fourth consecutive top 10 hit from their hugely successful sports album? It features those brilliant signature doo-wop style vocal harmonies in the chorus. Lovely song. Thank you all so much for listening this morning. I'll be back tonight, if you can join me, just after 9 for a whole hour of brilliant country music on the Leighton Jones Country Show. Until then, have a truly wonderful weekend. 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
2: England secured their best World Cup finish since 1966, beating France 6-4 in the third-place playoff. John Collins has the details.
3: Thomas Tuchel's side were 4-0 up against Les Bleus at half-time before the French made a comeback. The goals for England came from a Bukayo Saka hat-trick, plus strikes from Declan Rice, Ezri Konsa and Jude Bellingham, which were enough to bring home the bronze medals, the Three Lions' best result in 60 years. But who will go all the way and lift the trophy while Spain and Argentina will meet in tonight's World Cup final in New Jersey? It pits the tournament's best attack against its best defence. Argentina have scored the most goals, 19. Spain have conceded the fewest, just one. Kickoff is at 8 p.m.
2: In one of his first acts as Prime Minister, Andy Burnham will scrap Sir Keir Starmer's digital ID programme. Mr Burnham's team described the move as a reset of priorities, with money redirected to more tangible improvements to people's lives. The controversial influencer brothers Andrew and Tristan Tate have been arrested in Miami following an investigation into a number of sexual offences. 42 new charges have been brought against Andrew and 17 against his brother Tristan. The CPS says it's now seeking the extradition of the two brothers. Vets are urging pet owners to be aware of potential dangers dogs can face at the beach.
4: Slips and falls on rocks is quite a common thing I see. Which can lead to sort of physical injury, so cuts, trauma, worst case scenario, fractures and soft tissue injuries, cuts from flint in the water. Seawater ingestion is quite common and can actually be fatal.
2: That was Tamsin Gibson from Vet Partners. Her comments come with the summer break now in full swing for most families, with many travelling to the coast for day trips and holidays. And thousands of people in Kent are facing water supply issues. It's because of a failure at a treatment works. That's the latest from Radio News Hub. I'm Grace McIntosh.
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2: Mostly dry with sunny spells, however in the afternoon a few showers may develop in the southwest. Staying warm for most, highs of 23 degrees Celsius.

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You're listening to The Phil Trotter Show, but guess what? I'm not Phil Trotter.

Well, how's about that as a start for the Phil Trotter Show? As I said last week, I did promise Phil I would not be playing any Kylie Minogue, any Rick Astley, any Spice Girls. Yeah, I know, I lied. I know, but don't tell Phil. Yeah, make sure you don't tell Phil. You've got me, Steph, again for the next 3 hours here on Radio BGM. And we've got a fun show. And I may even have a special guest as well. Let's see if I can persuade him to come and chat to us on air. But I'm starting the show this week, as I always do, with birthdays. Is it your birthday this week? If it is, happy birthday. You are allowed a birthday week on Radio BGM. Not just one day. Nope, one day is not enough for your birthday. We need a week. But what I found this week, and it's very, very strange, I think, lots of drummers having their birthdays. Yeah, I when I say lots of drummers, I mean lots of drummers. I've got 6 songs coming up for you, not one after the other. Don't worry, I will be chatting, but they're all drummers. And I'm going to start with a very famous one who has his birthday on the 16th of July, a certain Mr. Copeland, Stuart Copeland. Yes, born in 1952, who is, of course, drummer with The Police. And another famous drummer is a certain Mr. Jim Gordon. Now, he was drumming with Derek and the Dominoes. Joe Cocker. And he was born 1945, unfortunately passed away 2023. But he is the first of my 2 drummer birthdays. Enjoy.

Now, if I was to ask you, what year did that Police song come out, Every Breath You Take? I don't know if I dare say it, actually. 1983. I'm not even going to work that out. How many years ago is that? Oh, it's like 40 years ago. Impossible. Glitch in the Matrix, I think. Police doing songs in 1983? No, not allowed. So two drummers there, Jim Gordon and Stuart Copeland. How about another two?

Oh, these drummers having birthdays this week, playing all the best songs. Now then, I do have a drummer left, and, well, I'm going to have to pronounce his name. It's probably going to be wrong. But born on the 18th of July, the same as the drummer from the Red Hot Chili Peppers and the drummer from XTC. Perhaps you go to drummer school if you're born this week. It's a chappie called Caesar or Cesar, and his surname, Zwedrick. Zwedrick. Well, that's his name, Mr. Zwedrick. He was born in 1948 and he is the drummer with a band with, well, it's got a very, very, very iconic tune. Yeah, it's playing in the background now. He was the drummer with Golden Earring. Yes, five different drummers born this week in July. Should we say there's something in the water?

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Yeah, Bon Jovi there. You Give Love a Bad Name. Love that song. Boogieing Down in Studio One here on Radio BGM. Yes, it's Steph on the Phil Trotter Show this week. Behaving myself. I don't think I've done too bad. Mind you, it's only been just over half an hour, hasn't it? Now then, we all like national days, don't we? Yeah, you know, it's the National Botanical Garden Day, or it's National Go to the Beach Day. What did we have last week? Oh, National Picnic Day, wasn't it? Yeah, a National Ice Cream Day. Oh, we love that, we love that. I got a few really good ones. Yeah, this week, well, this week, actually tomorrow, it's National Hot Dog Day. Oh, I don't like a hot dog. I haven't had hot dogs for absolutely ages. Got to be the proper hot dog sausages, though. You can't have normal sausages in hot dogs. They don't count. And on July the 18th, it's National Caviar Day. Right, you've got a choice. You can either be a hot dog fan or a caviar fan. What do you think? I'd like to think I'm caviar, but actually I'm hot dog. Now then, trying to think of a song for hot dogs. Playing a song with the words hot dogs in it, I couldn't find one anywhere. But then I did. Enjoy this one. It's the King of Rock and Roll featuring hot dogs from Prefab Sprout.

So, hot dogs or caviar? I had to play Common People, didn't I? I couldn't definitely not find a song with caviar in it. It was either Common People or Champagne. Now then, talking of champagne, 25th of July, we're definitely on a foodie run. We've had National Hot Dog Day, National Caviar Day. On the 25th of July, it's National Wine and Cheese Day. I have definitely got that penciled into my calendar. A day just eating cheese and drinking wine. Oh, and it's got to be red, red wine.

caviar, red wine and cheese, anyone? Oh, we're very posh here on the Phil Trotter Show. Well, we are this week anyway, because you've got me, Steph. Now then, what time it is? It's 10. I'm waiting. 50. Yeah, 10:50 exactly. So I've got a couple of songs to take you up to the news. And where would we be without the Manic Street Preachers?

Now, how's that for a bit of trendy stuff on the Phil Trotter Show? Yes, that is Teddy Swims with Breakup in Reverse. Now then, I didn't really know much about Teddy Swims till he had that gig in Cardiff and I played a few of his songs. I really, really like it. But yeah, I like Teddy Swims. I'm going to have to dig out a few more. Now then, one song, we got 2 minutes till the news. What about a bit of Ronan Keating?

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2: In one of his first acts as Prime Minister, Andy Burnham will scrap Sir Keir Starmer's digital ID programme when he takes office on Monday. Don Collins tells us more about what we can expect from the new PM.
3: Scrapping digital ID will help Andy Burnham's government bring a laser focus to tackling the cost of living. That's what Labour's deputy leader, Lucy Powell, told reporters earlier today, amid questions about how much cash abandoning this project would actually save. The incoming Prime Minister's team has described the move as a reset of priorities. In his first speech from Downing Street, Mr. Burnham's expected to set out measures to provide what he's calling breathing space on the cost of living while ensuring economic growth across the UK.
2: Andrew and Tristan Tate have been arrested in Miami as part of a UK police investigation. The Crown Prosecution Service said it would bring more charges against the brothers after it identified four additional alleged victims. The brothers' lawyer, Joseph McBride, says his clients are innocent. Fire crews are still working to put out the Cairngorms wildfire, but have said that there's been significant progress in the last day. The fire broke out late on Wednesday morning and has burned ever since. As the heatwave continues, vets are warning people about the dangers of beaches for dogs. Tamsin Gibson is from Vet Partners.
4: It's a very regular thing for us, particularly in busy times, holidays, school holidays, bank holidays. We get a lot of holidaymakers who may be aren't as familiar with the risk. Thankfully, the locals probably are aware and we don't see as many problems from them. It's more an issue in school holidays when you've got owners that aren't familiar, but also dogs that aren't familiar.
2: Risks include sand digestion, heat exhaustion and scrapes from rocks. England have claimed the bronze medal at the World Cup following victory in a 6-4 thriller against France in the third place playoff in Miami. It's the Three Lions' best result since 1966. And Spain will take on Argentina in tonight's final in New Jersey. Kickoff is at 8 p.m. From Radio News Hub, I'm Grace McIntosh.
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2: Mostly dry with sunny spells, however in the afternoon a few showers may develop in the southwest. Staying warm for most, highs of 23 degrees Celsius.

Welcome to hour two of this week's Phil Trotter Brunch Show. Now then, I've got great songs, I've got great chat, and I've also got a great guest.

problem that I can't fix, cause I can do it in the mix. And if your man gives you trouble just to move out on the double, and you don't let it trouble your brain, cause away goes trouble down the drain. Said away goes trouble down the drain.

Yeah, I know you'll know that song. It was called Last Night. A DJ saved my life. Well, us DJs, us presenters, we are very useful, you know. But I bet you couldn't tell me who sang it. I could give a BGM mouse mat to anybody who can ping in and tell me who sings Last Night a DJ Saved My Life. But you're not allowed to Google it. You're not allowed to cheat and Google. And I'll have to trust you. I will have to trust you. And I've got a few more birthdays because this week, what date are we putting? The 13th to the 18th of July, you will not believe the number of famous singers that have been born on this week. Definitely something in the water. The lady I love, Linda Ronstadt. She was born on the 15th. Happy birthday for tomorrow, Linda, in 1946. I'm not supposed to really give away ladies' age, am I? I'm not going to say what it is. And also a chappie called Roger McGunn, born in 1942, singer and guitarist with this band. Yeah, it's the Birds.

0: second to none, because you've been on the waves for quite some time, haven't you?
1: Yeah, a bit of an anorak, unfortunately. Yeah, it is my I wind my wife up with trivial music facts, a bit too much probably. But yeah, I started off doing radio when I was in my, I think, 18 to about 21, 22. Done a couple of stations in Swansea and one in Port Talbot. Done an internet.
0: Oh, hang on a minute. You've just mentioned Swansea and Port Talbot.
1: I know.
0: Did you have your passport stamped crossing the bridge? That's okay.
1: Well, unfortunately, I am from Swansea, so I do apologise. Yeah, and then done internet radio, done unsigned rock music. Used to get bands on, play live, and chat to them. Used to have bands from all over the world sending in their albums to listen to the music. I used to do Battle of the Bands nights in Swansea back in the day.
0: If we've got a quiz team, you were definitely on my team, because you're going to know a whole lot about music, aren't you?
1: I know a whole lot of useless facts about a lot of stuff, unfortunately. Yeah. Nothing that helps you in life, really, normally. But,
0: oh, that's not good, is it? That's not good. So, favourite band, then?
1: Favourite band of all time? Ooh, Queen are up there. They've got to be up there.
0: Oh,
1: you know,
0: yes. 100%.
1: Indie music is my go-to. 90s indie music for me. So I tell you what my favourite album is of all time.
0: Go on, man.
1: It's called Urban Hymns by The Verve.
0: Oh, right.
1: My absolute favourite album of all time. I love that album.
0: Has that got... Is that Bittersweet Symphony?
1: Bittersweet Symphony, yeah. Lucky Man. A lot of really great songs on there. It's my favourite album.
0: Oh, so we're going to have a lot of indie songs on your show,
1: there's going to be quite a lot of indie stuff. I've got a very eclectic music taste, so a bit of dance. I love a bit of soul, I love a bit of 50s rock, I love a bit of everything, really.
0: Wow.
1: Yeah.
0: Oh, gosh. And you're a bit of a stand-up comedian as well.
1: Well, unintentionally sometimes, but yeah. No, I do like to make people laugh, and something I'm definitely going to get back into, so... had a bit, you know, a bit of a tough year last year, should we say, a few health issues and stuff like that. But on the road recovery now, and yeah, I'll be getting back out there hopefully later this year to do a bit of that. Yeah.
0: Oh, so we're going to expect a lot of jokes on your show. You could test it out on the audience.
1: I could do, yeah. And see how badly it goes down.
0: And nobody can heckle you.
1: That's the beauty, you know.
0: You can sit down and say as many jokes as you like.
1: It's quite funny, because when you tell people you do a bit of comedy, like, I'll go and tell us a joke. But if you met a doctor, they wouldn't say, I'll go and save my life or something.
0: What's wrong with my arm? Yeah. Fix me. Yeah. Oh, well, it's gonna be fab to have you on board, and hopefully we'll get you on board pretty soon.
1: I can't wait. So, like I said, I always wanted to get back into doing it, and after last year being in hospital for a little bit, you know what, I'm gonna try and do something that I love and I want to do. So to be joining the good ship Radio BGM.
0: Oh yes, come over to the, I would say come over to the dark side. No, come over to the good side. We're definitely the Luke Skywalkers of Star Wars. we're not Darth Vader at all. Now then, I've got a feature that I do on my usual show, Midweek Brunch, called Quiz Week. And we celebrate all things Mastermind, University Challenge and Only Connect. And we were talking earlier, you're a bit of a quizzer as well.
1: Yeah, I do like watching a bit of quizzes. Only Connect,
0: my favourite.
1: I think we said earlier, I do okay. I can't do the missing vowels. For some reason, I got one of those minds where it doesn't add up the vowels, what the words are and stuff like that. But I do okay in general stuff, yeah.
0: Yeah, and University Challenge. If I understand the question... I'm happy getting some of the answers. No chance at all. But it started back. It came on last night. I was very surprised, but I was very, very glad. And then, because I do want to do a bit of quiz on Phil's show, and Phil concentrates on the music is the 60s, 70s, maybe a bit of early 80s. I thought
1: good range.
0: Very good range. We'll do quiz night from. Well, yes, quizzes from the 60s and 70s. Last week I did 3-1, Ted Rogers, Dusty Bin. 3-1. Yeah, see, you know it. I'm impressed. This week we're doing Sale of the Century. Now, do you remember live
1: from Norwich?
0: Yeah, yeah. It's the quiz of the week. Oh my gosh, Sale of the Century. Actually, first shown in 1971. And of course, the premise of the game was they would wheel on these very wonderful tease maids / dinner service.
1: You don't get the prizes you used to get in quizzes these days, do you?
0: / speedboat.
1: Yeah, they live in Birmingham.
0: You know, and all these very weird kind of prizes. And you would bid for them, because you'd win points, and points would be pounds, and you could get like a speedboat for £20, something like that. And you'd win, and then you'd either spend your money or you'd come back the following week and you'd bank your money, so you could actually get that speedboat for £20.

0: really, really weird, isn't it? I think the maximum was about £2,500. That's back in 1971. That was actually quite good, you know, for that.
1: Probably won't get you a second-hand car from about 15 years ago these days.
0: I'd probably be like, you can win a car. I don't drive. You can win a boat. You know, it's like Bullseye, wasn't it?
1: Speedboat, always a speedboat.
0: Oh, always a speedboat. And the thing is, they weren't not normally related, no. Were they, the players? So we're like, we got half a speedboat. What do we do with that?
1: Sometimes they'd win a fitted kitchen. You have to split that between two people.
0: A fitted kitchen. Now, the questions weren't that difficult. They weren't like a 3-1 last week where nobody had a clue what we were talking about. But I have got a couple of questions and I'm going to ask them. We'll play the songs and then we'll see how many answers. See if any of the listeners can ping in the answers. You will, believe me. I'm not even offering the mouse mat as a prize because you will know them. So, Sale of the Century with Nicholas Parsons. I have to pretend to be Nicholas Parsons now. Two actual questions. Are you ready for this now, Ian?
1: I'm ready, yeah.
0: The quiz. Don't answer at a minute. Don't give it away to our listeners. Okay.
1: I'll let it marinate, don't worry.
0: Yeah. Question one. Oof, it's tough. What is the chemical symbol for the element gold? Yeah, come on now. You tell me you didn't win £2 from that. And which English monarch had 6 wives, famously divorcing 2 and beheading 2. These were actual Sale of the Century questions from the 1970s. Okay, I want to know what's the chemical symbol for gold and who was the English monarch that had 6 wives. Now you see why I'm not even giving a mouse mat.

0: Ava Max, Kings and Queens. Yes, listeners to the Midweek Brunch will know I absolutely love that song, so I had to play it this time. Now then, how were the answers? How did you guess the answers? But more than that, did you guess that song? I think it surprised people. Now I'm going to put Ian on the spot. Go on then. Chemical Symbol for Gold.
1: Well, I only know this because there's a very popular range of vodka with the youth these days called AU Vodka, and it comes in a gold packaging. So that's pretty much the only reason why I knew that one.
0: Oh, AU is the chemical symbol of gold. And the song I played, I know you were all expecting me to play Gold by Spandau Ballet, but I fooled you. I played Gold by a chappie called John Stewart. Have you heard of it before? It's very in the Phil Trotter Show vein because it's 1979. He's an American singer-songwriter known for contributions to the American folk music scene of the 60s. But Gold comes from 79. I fooled you all. And, well, I know you had a bit of a history buff, Ian, so this one was so easy for you. Who was the king? Well, mind you, so easy for everybody, isn't it?
1: I know.
0: Who was the king who had six wives?
1: Well, he's infamous, really, isn't he? But it's old Henry VIII, bless him.
0: It is indeed, yes, Henry VIII. And I had a look online just now, if I can find the piece. And we've got some prizes. Well, you know, you could win, on sale of the century, you could win a £75 family fridge.
1: £75
0: for a fridge. You could win it for £3.75.
1: Oh, my God.
0: Whoa, I'd have two.
1: Yeah. One in every room.
0: a hi-fi kit, and I bet you that was super trendy at the time. Can you imagine the size of it?
1: Yeah.
0: It would have been massive.
1: I remember my dad's back in the day, that was big enough.
0: Yeah, a big cabinet thing. Hi-fi kit for a few pounds, and a Mediterranean cruise for two.
1: I'll take that one. We'll go for that one. Yeah.
0: For a knockdown price of £15.50.
1: Probably the cost of one Diet Coke on a cruise these days.
0: Probably, yes, but those were the kind of prizes that you could win on Sale of the Century for answering who was the king who had six wives, I mean.
1: The questions aren't quite the calibre of like Only Connect or University Challenge, really.
0: They're not at all. So we're going to have more Sale of the Century questions coming up in hour three. And Ian and I are feeling really brainy at the minute, so I think we'll carry on that vein.

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8: Well, welcome back to the second half of the second hour of this week's Phil Trotter show. Now, I have been doing national days. We've been enjoying the hot dog day, haven't we?
9: Hot dog day, brilliant.
8: Yeah, caviar day, wine and cheese day. Well, yesterday, are you ready for this, Ian?
9: These days for everything these days.
8: Are you ready for this? Yes, Monday the 13th of July was National Barbershop Music Appreciation Day.
9: That doesn't mean the music they play in barbershops in general.
8: Wow, now then, a barbershop quartet. Yeah, how many barbershop quartets do you know?
9: So there's only one that I know, and it's more, it's very big in America, I think, barbershop quartet music.
8: Yeah, far more than this country.
9: They do a lot of that, yeah.
8: Yeah, so no, I couldn't name any barbershop quartets. And don't worry, listeners, please don't switch off. Phil, do not have a heart attack. I am not going to play barbershop quartet music. Not even I'm that low, and you know the songs I play. Yes, we like Mr. Blobby, we like, I played the Jungle Book last week, Ian.
9: King of the Swingers?
8: Yes. Yeah, we played the Jungle Book. So that's my level of music, but not even I dropped a barbershop quartet. But I am going to play some a cappella songs.
9: Beautiful.
8: Some very beautiful, very well-known a cappella songs. But I wanted to know what the difference was between barbershop and a cappella. I didn't know. Barbershop is a sub-genre, posh, of a cappella. And it's basically the melodies and the size of the group. Traditional barbershop is a quartet.
9: Four, yeah.
8: Barbershop quartet, whereas a cappella can be anybody and any number. Now then, I have got a group singing a cappella and I have got a solo artist singing a cappella. Don't worry, you know both and you love them both.

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0: Put a smile on your face. Don't bring everybody down like this. Don't worry. It will soon pass, whatever it is. 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
1: See, I told you, you'd like them. Yeah, number one, the Christmas number one, actually, Gareth. I'm not playing Christmas songs. Honest. Christmas number one, they're Only You, Flying Pickets, and of course, the great Bobby McFerrin, Don't Worry, Be Happy. Both are very famous a cappella songs. Would I ruin you with a barbershop quartet? No, I wouldn't. Not at all. This is the Phil Trotter Show. There are standards that must be kept. Okay, what have we got now? Two wonderful female singers from, oh, I was going to say from one, two different decades, but no. Alison Moyet was actually in Swansea Arena not that long ago. And guess what? I didn't get tickets. And Amy McDonald was actually in Swansea Arena not that long ago. And guess what? I didn't get tickets for her either.

0: Oh, that was an abrupt ending there, wasn't it, Ian? Glad we were on the ball there.
1: It's a good job you're such a professional.
0: Got your finger on the mic there straight away. That's, as Paul Scott would say, a very sort of seriously sharp ending there. Yes, well, we've got one song to take us up to the news. And, well, the stories I have been finding out from Ian, you wait till he gets on his show. I'm telling you, there's going to be paparazzi outside.
1: Telling Nelly Starr.
0: Okay, little Nelly Starr will be outside wanting all of the gossip. So, yeah, we're going to talk to you a little bit more in hour three. But for now, here's a bit of Lisa Stansfield to take us up to the news.

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2: Soon-to-be Prime Minister Andy Burnham will scrap Sir Keir Starmer's flagship digital ID programme when he takes office on Monday. John Collins has more.
3: A spokesperson for the incoming PM says the time and money that would have been spent on the national ID scheme will now be redirected to help with the cost of living. The Office for Budgetary Responsibility claimed that digital ID could cost £1.8 billion over 3 years, but that figure was rejected by the government. Mr Burnham will set out plans for his premiership when he takes over from Sir Keir Starmer tomorrow. This is thought to include measures to ensure economic growth throughout the UK and a commitment to devolve power away from Westminster.
2: The controversial influencer brothers Andrew and Tristan Tate have been arrested in Miami following an investigation into a number of sexual offences. 42 new charges have been brought against Andrew and 17 against his brother Tristan. The CPS says it's now seeking the extradition of both the two brothers. A new mile-long installation along the River Clyde has just opened in Glasgow as it prepares to host the Commonwealth Games. Louisa Mahon is a spokesperson for Glasgow 2026.
4: The mile that we've got here today that we're launching allows people to start here at the start line and make their way across the bridge and along the Clyde side to the SEC campus. So it's one of the most beautiful routes that we have in the city along the banks of the river, particularly in a day like this.
2: Thousands of people in Kent are facing water supply issues. South East Water say it's because of a failure at a treatment works and has apologised to those affected. England have claimed their best World Cup finish since 1966, beating France 6-4 in the third-place playoff. Thomas Tuchel's side were 4-0 up against Les Blues at half-time before the French made a comeback. And Spain and Argentina will meet in tonight's World Cup final in New Jersey, pitting the tournament's best attack against the best defence. Kick-off is at 8 p.m. That's the latest from Radio News Hub. I'm Grace McIntosh.
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2: Dry and sunny for most, apart from a few showers in the southwest. By the evening, cloud will move into the far north with a few spots of drizzle. Highs of 23 degrees Celsius.

0: Well, what can I say? We started that with a rebel yell. Yeah, no, we're not protesting. We're definitely not. You are listening to The Phil Trotter Show here on Radio BGM with me, Steph, and Ian is my guest, and he's still here and he's still telling me all these stories that the Llanelli Star are going to be outside paying him lots of money to give these stories, let me tell you. You're not going to give them on air, are you?
1: Don't give more away at once, you know. Keep them in the back burner. Yeah.
0: You're going to keep them there so everybody listens to your show for
1: That's
0: the gossip.
1: Right. Yeah, we were talking about earlier actually when the show is going to be, and possibly Friday morning, lunchtimeish, I think.
0: Yes. Yeah. Watch this space. Yeah. Watch this space. But I'm telling you, the stories this guy's got, the people he's met, yes. I am so jealous. I'm not going to, no spoilers at all. It'll be all for your show. But wow, you're going to have to listen to this guy. Oh, I'm so jealous of all the people you've met. And the people you've interviewed, I mean.
1: I tell you somebody I nearly met, and this was totally accident. I was in Florida, and I was only about 8 years old with my mum and dad. And we're in a place having food, walked in the toilet. Some guy walked out the toilet, and there was a bit of fuss about him. I didn't realise why at the time, and it was Robin Williams.
0: Oh, it's just this like name drop. I mean, wow, I'd like it. Robin Williams is fabulous.
1: Oh, I love him. Good, I actually love him. Yeah.
0: Good morning, Vietnam.
1: It's enough to make you love music and DJing
0: and on the radio. And it's What's the O stand for? Oh my gosh, It's early. Yeah, we know. Oh, yes, I think that's definitely what. But I'm trying to inspire Robin Williams on the radio show.
1: I'm channeling
0: him, and I don't think I'm doing very well, but right, I've got two final birthdays for you for this week. And again, if it's your birthday this week, happy birthday from everybody here at Radio BGM. But two more to finish with. My Chemical Romance. I bet you have heard of that. You heard of the band?
1: Welcome to the Black Parade.
0: Well, yeah, it's not the one I'm playing, but everybody's heard of the band. Yeah. But I was going to say, dare anybody to name a song. I couldn't have named a song. You've just gone, ping, that's the song. So that's, yes, My Chemical Romance. Ray Toro was born in 1977. He's a guitarist with that band. Happy birthday for the 15th of July. And also a chappie called Chris Cross. Yes, he was a bass player with the band Ultravox. Now,
1: it means nothing to me.
0: Oh, Vienna. Oh, we're going to have fun, aren't we? We're going to have some fun, yeah. Yeah, and I am actually going to see Midua in concert in October, November time. He's in Cardiff and he's playing like an acoustic tour.
1: I think Jules Holland is in Swansea Arena. I think this week.
0: I am looking for. And you know, Ultravox, it's a Midua. It's one of those bands. When you were younger, they were on TV, they were on top of the, you know, Midua is Band Aid and all this stuff. And I'm going to get to see him in Cardiff. It's really weird,
1: you know,
0: isn't it?
1: Famously, Vienna never got to number one in the charts.
0: Oh.
1: It came number two. Do you know what song beat Ultravox Vienna's number one?
0: Go on then. It's not like Mr. Blobby or something like that, is
1: it's along those lines.
0: Oh,
1: it's
0: no.
1: Should I Be Your Face by Joe Dolce.
0: Oh no.
1: Yeah.
0: Oh well, we should play both of those back to back, shouldn't we, and apologise to Ultravox. But I have got another lovely Ultravox song that I absolutely love. It's Love's a Great Adventure.

0: Yes, Ian was the only one I knew who could actually name a song by My Chemical Romance. But indie band, that's your kind of thing, isn't it?
1: It is. Indie music is right up my my bag, in fairness. Yeah, that's what I go for, yeah.
0: Yeah, as I say, I had heard of them, but I couldn't name a song. So, lucky you were here.
1: Glad to be helpful.
0: You could name a song for me. Now then, I do a couple of guests we have on BGM. And one of them specifically, you will know, he's my partner in crime, Paolo, always wants to play this song. And he heard this song, I'm going to say, on this show and also on Strictly. Yes. So, Paolo, if you are listening this morning, this one's just for you. This is Sit Down by James.

0: wonderful sentiment to that song. That's what Paolo likes there. Yes, for those in need, sit down next to me and yes, we'll chat to you. We're back on to Sale of the Century.
1: Sounds exactly like the intro.
0: Oh, look at that. Live from Norwich. It's the quiz of the week. Now then, I have got another quiz question for you. So you might too, might be able to win. Mm. What was it? A kitchen for £35?
1: £75 holiday to somewhere.
0: Yes, yeah. It was a cruise for £15. Yeah. Oh. Yeah, well, I quite fancy the fitted kitchen. Ian wants the cruise.
1: If it was a 70s fitted kitchen, would it be like green olive?
0: Oh, it would be horrible, wouldn't it?
1: Orange or something.
0: Oh, it would be orange with like horrible patterns on it.
1: Probably come back in the fashion now.
0: I'd probably have a very trendy house. And that's true. But I have found a fact about Sale of the Century. You will never guess, ever, ever. Now, I've told you, so you're not allowed. You could pretend you don't know.
1: Pretend like I don't know.
0: You pretend you don't know. You will never, ever, ever, ever, 26 million mouse mats to whoever would guess has been on Sale of the Century. Yeah, it is. Well, I can't even believe I'm saying this. Simon Cowell, yes, the Simon Cowell, the guy with the trousers up under his armpits.
1: Yeah, X Factor fame.
0: Simon Cowell appeared on Sale of the Century in 1990. And, well, guess what he won, you know?
1: What did he win?
0: What would Simon Cowell need?
1: You'd think maybe like a hi-fi system because he's into music and stuff like that.
0: Exactly, a hi-fi system. No, he won £20 worth of kitchen utensils. I'm not joking. He was on Sale of the Century and he won kitchen utensils. I suppose it's the 90s. Kitchen utensils. Yeah. That's a lot of kitchen utensils if that was a bargain.
1: What was big in the 90s kitchen-wise?
0: Perhaps he had a garlic press.
1: Oh, yeah.
0: Yes, because a fondue set.
1: Fondue.
0: Cuddly toy. Yeah. You know, we're on to Generation Game now, aren't we? Yeah, that's another one we could do. Yeah. I could describe things to people and they could you had to remember
1: you'd
0: things.
1: Remember
0: you
1: remember them, yeah.
0: The conveyor belt went past you and you had to remember them.
1: Apparently, they timed that conveyor belt at exactly the time that people normally remember stuff.
0: Oh.
1: That's what they said, yeah.
0: Right. Yeah. There was always a cuddly toy,
1: always
0: a fondue
1: toy.
0: Set, and a canteen of cutlery.
1: Yes.
0: So you'd win three things, even if you had your eyes closed.
1: Yeah.
0: You know, and a tease made. Who on earth had a tease made?
1: I don't know. Maybe you should come back, actually, because, you know, I do like a nice cup of tea in the morning. So.
0: Yeah, tease made. Yeah. And the radio would come on, the alarm, and it would boil the kettle for you and make a cup of tea.
1: Yeah.
0: Well, you know, tease made. What a tease made, honestly.
1: Probably lost some people with the tease made chat.
0: Yeah, we are, aren't we? Yeah, I'm just wondering, did anybody out there have a tease made in the 70s? I want to know, and I want to know what you...
1: Have you still got one?
0: Yeah.
1: We'll take it on Antiques Roadshow.
0: It was bound to be orange.
1: Yeah,
0: it had to be orange. Now then, I have got my third question from A Sale of the Century. I won't say it's as... it's just as easy as the last ones, actually, because you are going to win, like, £1 for this. In which year did the Apollo 11 mission successfully land the first humans on the moon? In other words, when did people walk on the moon? That's what that question is asking you. Now then, you know, if you listen to the Midweek Brunch, anything to do with space, we play Smiley, Smiley Sam. But seeing as this isn't the Midweek Brunch, and I've got to play a song about space, because when did men land on the moon? Here's the ballad of Tom Jones.
1: Space. Very clever.
0: Space and Llanelli's own Kenneth Matthews.

0: So you've got to wait for that little ping at the end there. So for £20 worth of kitchen utensils, Carmen, Ian, when did men walk on the moon? I mean, you've had to rack your brains for this one, haven't you?
1: It's a tough one. We haven't been there in a while.
0: Yeah, no, we haven't. But we might be going again.
1: We might be. Mm. Probably be robots going again, really. Want to
0: yeah, probably, man, yeah. Robots.
1: I think the year was 1969.
0: It was indeed, yes. Have a BGM mouse, Matt.
1: Oh, thank you. I love one. I need to buy a computer first.
0: Okay, you've now got you're now the proud owner of a bright orange BGM mouse, Matt, but no computer.
1: No.
0: You can put your coffee on.
1: Do you remember
0: it?
1: People used to have full-blown computers in their houses?
0: Yes, like, huge ones with
1: dial-up
0: big
1: internet.
0: Monitor. Oh,
1: yeah.
0: My God. You remember dial-up internet?
1: I remember
0: internet?
1: Dial-up internet. Oh. I know I don't look it, but I'm actually...
0: you're actually 53.
1: Actually
0: yeah.
1: 53. I've just been on the Oilaboole for a while.
0: Yes, the dial-up was just... And there was a tone, that particular tone.
1: And somebody used to shout, can you get off? I need to go on the phone and
0: yes,
1: stuff like
0: that. Yes, that's it. Yes. And, gosh, yes, phone party lines. Oh my gosh. Yeah. Those were the days.
1: Those
0: were the days. No, I wouldn't go back. People do ask, would you go back to the 70s and 80s when you didn't have your phone? And no. The answer would be a big no.
1: Sometimes it's nice to have a little break off on the phone, isn't it? Just an hour or two
0: but
1: a day.
0: You can switch it off.
1: Yeah.
0: Switch it off. But having to go down to the phone box at the end of the road with your 5p to phone people. And if they weren't there, you'd have to walk all the way back. And no, we're not having any of that. There's people out there going, what? What?
1: Yeah.
0: What? A phone box?
1: Yeah,
0: what?
1: It's those things that they turn into like coffee things these days, don't they?
0: Or a library.
1: The one down the road from me's got a defibrillator in it.
0: That's it. That's a good.
1: Yeah, good,
0: that's good. I've seen like libraries and as you say, coffee shops and the old phone box. Or people put it in the garden.
1: Hopefully, Doctor Who's going to come through.
0: We were talking Doctor Who earlier, but I bet you're going to have to listen to Ian's show to hear all about that. Okay, I've got one song to take us up to the break, and it's Rhythm of the Night, DeBarge. We like that song.
1: Nice.

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10: A heart attack happens when the blood supply to part of the heart is suddenly blocked, usually by a blood clot, causing damage to the heart muscle. Across the UK, there are around 30,000 out-of-hospital heart attacks that take place each year. Tragically, less than 1 in 10 people survive. Recognising the signs such as persistent chest pain or pressure, pain spreading to the arm, neck or jaw, shortness of breath, nausea or sweating, and calling 999 immediately can dramatically improve a person's chances of survival and recovery. If the person collapses and stops breathing normally, starting CPR and using a nearby defibrillator before the ambulance arrives can more than double their chances of survival. Yet research shows a significant number of us wouldn't have a clue as to how to administer CPR. Lizzie Moscardini is from the British Heart Foundation.
11: Previous surveys have shown us that around a third of adults have never undertaken any form of CPR training, and we know that bystander intervention is really key to helping the chain of survival, so it's really important that more people do learn how to do CPR.
10: Lizzie, how do we compare to other countries?
11: We know in other countries where CPR is taught from a young age, the survival rates are better than they are here, so we want to make sure that everyone in the UK has the opportunity to learn these skills, because it could make a difference in the ultimate medical emergency.
10: Okay, so let's start at the very beginning. What do we mean by CPR?
11: CPR stands for cardiopulmonary resuscitation, and is a life-saving skill that everyone should learn because it could be the difference between life or death. It's something that we should administer when someone goes into cardiac arrest. It helps the body continue to pump blood around the body to give people the best possible chance of survival.
10: I understand to encourage us all to get up to speed with CPR, the British Heart Foundation are offering a free online course via the BHF website. 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And how long does it take to learn these basic life-saving skills?
11: 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The training's really quick, it's really easy. 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
12: Welcome back to the final. Oh, 20 minutes. Doesn't time fly when you're having fun, Ian?
13: 100%.
12: Oh, gosh, this morning has absolutely flown. I hope you've enjoyed yourself as much as we have. Now then, I've got some on this days. I'm going back to 1923. I'm going to put Ian on the spot again. What happened on this day in 1923, Ian?
13: I don't know, Steph, but I'd love to find out.
12: Yeah, 1923. The Hollywood sign is officially dedicated in the hills above Hollywood. Have you been to Los Angeles and Hollywood?
13: It's one of the places I do want to go, but no, I've never been. But I'm thinking, you know, surely we should have like a Llanelli sign here.
12: Oh, yeah. Yes. Yeah. We'll find a hill and we'll put it on.
13: Yeah.
12: Well, it was actually called Hollywood Land to start with.
13: It sounds like a theme park.
12: It does. Dollywood Land. But the last four letters were dropped in the renovation of 1949. Now, I've seen it. I have been to Los Angeles. I've been to Hollywood. And it's not as impressive as it looks. I was expecting, big bells, whistles.
13: You expect it to be like La La Land.
12: Yes, I was a bit. And it's just this sign in the mountains that isn't particularly big either. Because you see all these iconic films that are filmed there and it's like...
13: Yeah. Being in New York, never got that far.
12: Oh, right. Los Angeles. Yeah. It's San Francisco is my favourite. Yes. Los Angeles is difficult because everything is very far away. You know, you go to Beverly Hills and you go to Hollywood, it'll take you a day to get there because of the traffic.
13: Yeah.
12: But yes, the Hollywood sign was dedicated on this day way back in 1923. And also on this day in 1939, Frank Sinatra makes his recording a debut. Are you a Frank Sinatra fan?
13: I wouldn't say fan. I appreciate a few Sinatra songs. You know, the Brat Pack back in the day and the swinging and stuff like that.
12: The Vegas
13: residencies.
12: His residency there. Well, in honour of Hollywood, Vegas, and of course, Mr. Sinatra. Here's a couple of songs with, a bit of a tenuous link, the first one, but you're going to have Old Blue Eyes himself just afterwards.

The man himself, Old Blue Eyes, I get a kick out of you. Did you think we were going to play My Way? No, we're not. Now, I have got a final one to play, only because it's for all the Pink Floyd fans out there, and I know there's a lot of you. In 1982, the musical adaptation of Pink Floyd The Wall, directed by Alan Parker, written by Roger Waters, premieres in Leicester Square. So here we go then. Here's another brick in the wall.

0: All you Pink Floyd fans, there I am, cutting the song off slightly early. Yes, but we've got one song to take us up to the news, and it's by a lady called Adele. But Ian tells me he's got a tale. He's got so many tales about famous people. Go on then,
1: this
0: go for it.
1: This isn't famous, but it's quite an interesting story. So what are your thoughts on the band ABBA?
0: Yeah, I like ABBA.
1: So my wife loves ABBA, and she loves ABBA. She wanted to go to ABBA Voyage in London. So finally booked tickets to go and take her to see the ABBA Voyage. Now, I'm not a massive ABBA fan, but you know, I like a few. My favourite ABBA song is Does Your Mother Know?
0: Yeah.
1: So we went to see this ABBA Voyage. The holograms come on, very, very good. All night I'm waiting for Does Your Mother Know to appear. And then announce comes on, the holograms take a break. I don't know why holograms need to take a break. And a singer comes on and sings Does Your Mother Know? So waited all night for this one song to be done in the ABBA style. Didn't happen.

0: Well, that's it from the Phil Trotter Show this week. Normal service will be resumed next week. And yes, I have it on good authority that Mr. Trotter will be back. So from me, enjoy the rest of your day. And I will see you same time, same place tomorrow. 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
3: In one of his first acts as Prime Minister, Andy Burnham will scrap Sir Keir Starmer's digital ID programme when he takes office on Monday. John Collins can tell us more about what we can expect from the new PM.
4: Scrapping digital ID will help Andy Burnham's government bring a laser focus to tackling the cost of living. That's what Labour's deputy leader, Lucy Powell, told reporters earlier today, amid questions about how much cash abandoning this project would actually save. The incoming Prime Minister's team has described the move as a reset of priorities. In his first speech from Downing Street, Mr. Burnham's expected to set out measures to provide what he's calling breathing space on the cost of living while ensuring economic growth across the UK.
3: Andrew and Tristan Tate have been arrested in Miami as part of a UK police investigation. The Crown Prosecution Service said it would bring more charges against the brothers after it identified four additional alleged victims. The brothers' lawyer, Joseph McBride, says his clients are innocent. Fire crews are still working to put out the Cairngorms wildfire, but have said that there's been significant progress in the last day. The fire broke out late on Wednesday morning and has burned ever since. As the heatwave continues, vets are warning people about the dangers of beaches for dogs. Tamsin Gibson is from Vet Partners.
5: It's a very regular thing for us, particularly in busy times, holidays, school holidays, bank holidays. We get a lot of holidaymakers who maybe aren't as familiar with the risk. Thankfully, the locals probably are aware, and we don't see as many problems from them. It's more an issue in school holidays when you've got owners that aren't familiar, but also dogs that aren't familiar.
3: Risks include sand digestion, heat exhaustion, and scrapes from rocks. England have claimed the bronze medal at the World Cup following victory in a 6-4 thriller against France in the third-place playoff in Miami. It's the Three Lions' best result since 1966. And Spain will take on Argentina in tonight's final in New Jersey. Kickoff is at 8 p.m. From Radio News Hub, I'm Grace McIntosh.
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0: Now, you may just recognise this piece of music as the tune played when the chart countdown was read out. Artists and record buyers alike will be hanging on the DJ's every word to find out where their song had reached in the charts. Hello there, it's Richard Smith here on your favourite station, where for the next hour or so we're going to take a number from 2 to 20 and play tunes from the 1960s to today that only got to that number in the UK singles charts. There's some surprises along the way for you, so please do stay with us as we're just about to reveal the number we're concentrating on for the next 60 minutes.
1: 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It's a song that only got to number 15.
0: A song that only got to number 15. I think we ought to start with this little belter. It was our Eurovision entry in 1993 for the UK, done by Sonia, Better the Devil You Know. It's better

0: singer-songwriter Dermot Kennedy from the album Sonder and Kiss Me. Yes, it got to number 15 in the UK charts of 2022 and spent 14 weeks on those charts. Before that, a tune that finished second in the Eurovision Song Contest but only got to number 15 on the UK charts in 1993 for Sonia and Better the Devil You Know. It is only got to, and we are looking at the number 15. And very shortly, Take That will be here with a song featured in the end credits of the X-Men First Class film in 2011. But to take us there, another film tune from Stay Away Joe, 1968. It's Elvis Presley, U.S. Mail.
1: I'm a U.S. Mail, because I was born in a Mississippi town on a Sunday morning. Now, Mississippi just happens to occupy a place in the southeastern portion of this here United States. Now, that's a matter of fact, buddy, and you know it well. So I just call myself the U.S. Mail.

I'm gonna tell it like it is, son. I catch you messing around that woman of mine, I'm gonna lay one on you. You talking to the U.S. mayor, the American U.S. mayor.

Oh, I say, that sort of ended quicker than I was expecting it to from 2011. From the album Progress, they were a five-piece at that point. Take That and Love, Love. And as I say, it featured on the end credits of the 2011 film X-Men First Class, did that. Love, Love, Take That, a number 15 hit from 2011. And Elvis Presley with his US Mail, flexing his muscles and all that in 1968 with a Jerry Reed composition. That one got to number 15. There's a surprise. You're listening to Only Got To with me, Richard Smith. It's a show where we take a specific number from 2 to 20 and play songs that only got to that number in the UK singles charts. Covering more than six decades of chart hits from the 1960s to today, and on the show today, as you've hopefully gathered by now, we're looking at songs that only got to number 15, so please do stay with us right here on your favourite station for more hits and memories as we discover even more tunes that only got to number 15. And here's one. Spending 12 weeks on the charts in 1986 for Jackie Graham, and she's going to step right up. Hurry, hurry.

from the album Good Girl Gone Bad, Rihanna featuring Ne-Yo, and Hate That I Love You from 2007. And before that, we were stepping right up with Jackie Graham in 1986. Now, I'm going to take you back to 1979 now for a group that had more members in it than, anything that's got more members in it. Hundreds on a revolving door policy on who was in the band. They were called Gonzales. Now, I thought always that Gonzales was an individual artist. Oh, no, how wrong can you be? They are described in the Book of Knowledge as an R&B funk soul disco outfit led by Godfrey McLean and Bobby Tench. They were, sort of big in the 1970s and early 80s, had this out, their one and only UK chart hit, really, at number 15 in 1979, and they just haven't stopped dancing yet.

0: 11 weeks on the charts for that ensemble, Gonzales. I Haven't Stopped Dancing Yet from 1979. This is Only Got To, the show where we look at songs that only got to a specific number in the UK charts from 2 to 20 with me, Richard Smith. And here's a little taster of what's coming up in part 2 of the show.
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0: your kind of music on your favourite station. It's Richard Smith.
1: Does that sound good to you? Well, if it does, then please do stay with us if you can, here on your favourite station, as we find even more songs that only got to number 15. Starting this half of the show then with this from 2019, a 10-week stay on the charts for Tiësto and Mabel. And did you know God is a Dancer?

It's a tune that originally came out in 1973, performed by the Persuaders. No, I don't know them either. It was also done in 1982 by Robert Palmer. He took it to number 16 in the UK charts, but our version today got as high as number 15 for Rod Stewart from the album Camouflage. Some guys have all the luck. And before that, Tiësto and Mabel and God is a Dancer from 2019. Anyway, we'll move on, shall we? Very shortly, it'll be the Temptations from 1969, and they'll be on Cloud 9. But to take us there, here's Paloma Faith from 2009, and she's off to New York.

Back in 1969, that represented quite a departure for Motown. A tune written by Norman Whitfield and Barrett Strong. It won its first Grammy Award for the label. Classed as psychedelic soul or psychedelic funk, it was The Temptations, featuring Dennis Edwards instead of David Ruffin. And Cloud Nine, and before that, from 2009, Paloma Faith was in New York. You're listening to Only Got To, the show where we take a specific number from 2 to 20 and play songs that only got to that number in the UK singles charts. We're covering more than six decades of chart hits from the 1960s to today. Hello there, I'm Richard Smith, and today we're looking at songs that only got to number 15. So please do stay with us here on your favourite station for more hits and memories as we discover even more tunes that only got to number 15. 1977, a tune written by Rod Temperton from the album of the same name. Here's Heatwave.

0: A tune that originally surfaced in 1988, however, it was remixed in 1990. The 1988 version only got to number 51, but our version today, from 1990, the Ben Liebrand remix, got to number 15 in the UK charts. The soprano saxophone done by jazz musician Branford Marsalis on that particular tune, Sting and His Englishman in New York. And before that, it was Heatwave and They Were Too Hot to Handle in 1977. Well, unfortunately, that's all I've got time for now. I really do hope that you've enjoyed listening back to the music choices today and that it's brought back a few memories for you.
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0: That's a really good idea, don't you know, and I'm going to do that just as soon as I get in. So for the past hour, we've been enjoying tunes that only got to number 15 in the UK singles charts. Thank you so much for your company on the programme today, and please join us again soon right here on your favourite station for another edition of Only Got To. I'm going to leave you for now then with a song from 2023 that spent 18 weeks, yeah, count them, 18 weeks on the UK charts. Swedish singer Zara Larsson and French DJ and producer David Guetta. They released this in September of 2023, took it to number 15, and it's called On My Love. Thanks again for listening. Bye for now.

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2: Soon-to-be Prime Minister Andy Burnham will scrap Sir Keir Starmer's flagship digital ID programme when he takes office on Monday. John Collins has more.
3: A spokesperson for the incoming PM says the time and money that would have been spent on the National ID scheme will now be redirected to help with the cost of living. The Office for Budgetary Responsibility claimed that digital ID could cost £1.8 billion over 3 years, but that figure was rejected by the government. Mr Burnham will set out plans for his premiership when he takes over from Sir Keir Starmer tomorrow. This is thought to include measures to ensure economic growth throughout the UK and a commitment to devolve power away from Westminster.
2: The controversial influencer brothers Andrew and Tristan Tate have been arrested in Miami following an investigation into a number of sexual offences. 42 new charges have been brought against Andrew and 17 against his brother Tristan. The CPS says it's now seeking the extradition of both the two brothers. A new mile-long installation along the River Clyde has just opened in Glasgow as it prepares to host the Commonwealth Games. Louisa Mahon is a spokesperson for Glasgow 2026.
4: The mile that we've got here today that we're launching allows people to start here at the start line and make their way across the bridge and along the Clyde side to the SEC campus. So it's one of the most beautiful routes that we have in the city along the banks of the river, particularly on a day like this.
2: Thousands of people in Kent are facing water supply issues. South East Water say it's because of a failure at a treatment works and has apologised to those affected. England have claimed their best World Cup finish since 1966, beating France 6-4 in the third-place playoff. Thomas Tuchel's side were 4-0 up against Les Blues at half-time before the French made a comeback. And Spain and Argentina will meet in tonight's World Cup final in New Jersey, pitting the tournament's best attack against the best defence. Kick-off is at 8 p.m. That's the latest from Radio News Hub. I'm Grace McIntosh.
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2: Dry and sunny for most, apart from a few showers in the southwest. By the evening, cloud will move into the far north with a few spots of drizzle. Highs of 23 degrees Celsius.
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1: It was just another day. A familiar drive through familiar country. But then, just around the corner, came the unexpected. 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The scary thing is, he didn't even realize. Driving even a little too fast for the situation is a major cause of collisions, especially on country roads where you don't know what's around the corner. Think. Don't let your speed creep.
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2: In one of his first acts as Prime Minister, Andy Burnham will scrap Sir Keir Starmer's digital ID programme when he takes office on Monday. John Collins can tell us more about what we can expect from the new PM.
3: Scrapping digital ID will help Andy Burnham's government bring a laser focus to tackling the cost of living. That's what Labour's deputy leader, Lucy Powell, told reporters earlier today, amid questions about how much cash abandoning this project would actually save. The incoming Prime Minister's team has described the move as a reset of priorities. In his first speech from Downing Street, Mr. Burnham's expected to set out measures to provide what he's calling breathing space on the cost of living while ensuring economic growth across the UK.
2: Andrew and Tristan Tate have been arrested in Miami as part of a UK police investigation. The Crown Prosecution Service said it would bring more charges against the brothers after it identified four additional alleged victims. The brothers' lawyer, Joseph McBride, says his clients are innocent. Fire crews are still working to put out the Cairngorms wildfire, but have said that there's been significant progress in the last day. The fire broke out late on Wednesday morning and has burned ever since. As the heatwave continues, vets are warning people about the dangers of beaches for dogs. Tamsin Gibson is from Vet Partners.
4: It's a very regular thing for us, particularly in busy times, holidays, school holidays, bank holidays. We get a lot of holidaymakers who may be aren't as familiar with the risk. Thankfully, the locals probably are aware and we don't see as many problems from them. It's more an issue in school holidays when you've got owners that aren't familiar, but also dogs that aren't familiar.
2: Risks include sand digestion, heat exhaustion and scrapes from rocks. England have claimed the bronze medal at the World Cup following victory in a 6-4 thriller against France in the third place playoff in Miami. It's the Three Lions' best result since 1966. And Spain will take on Argentina in tonight's final in New Jersey. Kickoff is at 8 p.m. From Radio News Hub, I'm Grace McIntosh.
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2: Dry and sunny for most, apart from a few showers in the southwest. By the evening, cloud will move into the far north with a few spots of drizzle. Highs of 23 degrees Celsius.
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2: Labour says scrapping digital IT will give Andy Burnham's government a laser focus on tackling the cost of living. Deputy Leader Lucy Pell insists the move clears the decks of distractions. John Collins has more.
3: A spokesperson for the incoming PM says the time and money that would have been spent on the National ID scheme will now be redirected to help with the cost of living. The Office for Budgetary Responsibility claimed that digital ID could cost £1.8 billion over 3 years, but that figure was rejected by the government. Mr. Burnham will set out plans for his premiership when he takes over from Sir Keir Starmer tomorrow. This is thought to include measures to ensure economic growth throughout the UK and a commitment to devolve power away from Westminster.
2: Andrew Tate and his brother Tristan have been arrested in the United States as part of a UK investigation into alleged sexual offences. The CPS has announced dozens of further charges and is seeking their extradition. Karina Thomas is Bedfordshire Police's Assistant Chief Constable and explains more about the charges.
4: 38 new charges in total have now been authorised against Andrew and Tristan Tate, bringing the total number of charges faced to 59. The charges relate to 7 victims spanning a period from 2010 to 2017.
2: A woman has been charged with murdering a 75-year-old man found dead at a house in Bolton. Greater Manchester Police say 49-year-old Samantha Nuttall will appear before magistrates tomorrow. Spain and Argentina will meet in tonight's World Cup final in New Jersey, pitting the tournament's best attack against the best defence. Argentina have scored the most goals, 19, while Spain have conceded the fewest, 1. Kickoff is at 8 p.m. And if the football isn't your thing, you might want to tune into tonight's World Cup final at halftime. Madonna, Shakira and Justin Bieber among the star-studded lineup performing in the tournament's first ever halftime show. That's the latest from Radio News Hub. I'm Dave Cronin.
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0: BGM weather.
2: Staying cloudy for Northern Ireland and Northern Scotland with the odd shower. Dry and clear elsewhere and staying mild through the night. Lows of 14 to 17 degrees Celsius.
0: From the Prince Philip Hospital to you.

I speak to Barbara? Barbara, this is Shirley. You might not know who I am, but the reason I'm calling you is because I was going through my old man's pockets this morning, and I just happened to find your name and number. So woman to woman, I don't think it's being any more than fair than to call you and let you know where I'm coming from. Now, Barbara, I don't know how you're going to take this, but whether you be cool or come out of a bag on me, you see, it really doesn't make any difference. But it's only fair that I let you know that the man you're in love with, he's mine. 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
1: It was just another day. A familiar drive. Through familiar country. But then, just around the corner, came the unexpected. He'd let his speed creep a little too high as he approached a bend. 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
2: Labour says scrapping digital ID will help Andy Burnham's government keep a laser focus on tackling the cost of living. Deputy Leader Lucy Pell claims dropping the project isn't just about saving money, it clears the decks of distractions. She pointed to the Office for Budget Responsibility's estimate that digital ID could cost £1.8 billion over 3 years, a figure the previous government rejected. Meanwhile, Donald Trump says people in Aberdeen will be dancing in the streets after reports Andy Burnham could back new North Sea oil and gas drilling, though the incoming Prime Minister hasn't confirmed any such move. Andrew and Tristan Tate have been detained in Miami in connection with a UK probe into alleged sexual offences. Prosecutors have filed 38 new charges and requested their extradition. Assistant Chief Constable Karina Thomas from Bedfordshire Police spoke to reporters.
3: We would urge the public not to speculate and to allow the legal process to be carried out correctly. I want to make it clear that there is no place for male violence against women and girls in our society, and we will continue to work tirelessly to support victims and investigate all reports made to us.
2: European champion Spain take on holders and Copa America winners Argentina in tonight's final in New Jersey. It's the first ever men's World Cup between two continental champions. Kickoff is at 8 p.m. And England, of course, secure their best World Cup finish since 1966, beating France 6-4 in the third place playoff last night. Grace McIntosh has the details.
4: Thomas Tuchel's side were 4-0 up against Le Blues at half-time before the French made a comeback. The goals for England came from a Bukayo Saka hat-trick, plus contributions from Declan Rice, Ezri Konsa and Jude Bellingham to bring home the bronze medals, the Three Lions' best result in 60 years. Spain and Argentina will meet in tonight's World Cup final in New Jersey.
2: That's the latest from Radio News Hub. I'm Dave Cronin.
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2: Staying cloudy for Northern Ireland and Northern Scotland with the odd shower. Dry and clear elsewhere and staying mild through the night. Lows of 14 to 17 degrees Celsius.

0: Welcome to Sunday Evening's Play It Again, a Steph Show. We have so many wonderful guests on my Wednesday midweek brunch show that we must share the chats we have all over again. Let's get started. BGM. My special guest is in the studio ready and raring to go. Morning, Tricia.
1: Good
0: Welcome
1: morning,
0: back.
1: Thank you.
0: Yes, Llanelli Art Society. I've been super busy, haven't they? But you've come back to tell us all about what's going on. You've had a busy time.
1: Yes, yes. In May, we went to Agen. As you know,
0: yes,
1: we are twinned with Agen.
0: I saw the photos.
1: Mm. And this is the first time any art society or anybody, you know, related to art has gone there. We had the most incredible welcome.
0: Yeah.
1: They were wonderful to us. 16 of us went and we had a ball.
0: Is it a case of what goes on tour stays on tour?
1: 100%.
0: You're not dishing the dirt at all.
1: It was wonderful. And we hope that they are going to come back to us now next year in a centenary in July, when we will have an exhibition and we've got to pull the stops out for them, yeah, the same as they did for us.
0: Did you get a chance to do any painting, sketching out there? Did the members?
1: None at all.
0: That's what you call an art society tour.
1: We took lots, yes, of photographs, so no doubt, perhaps when they come over, we can put a little exhibition on in Llanelli House from the, mm-hmm, artists that went to Agen, maybe little scenes from Agen,
0: yes,
1: so that the people can see it and then,
0: yes,
1: you know, yes, we might do something like that perhaps.
0: That would be fun. So this is going to be an annual event maybe? You're going to keep up the links with Agen?
1: Well, we will definitely keep up the links with Agen. But of course, the twinning started first of all through the rugby.
0: Mm, that's right.
1: And Agen is actually twinned with lots of other towns besides Llanelli. But yes, we will certainly keep the links going forward. And it's been a wonderful experience. I even managed to practice my schoolgirl French.
0: Oh.
1: I don't exactly know what I was saying. But yes, we had some fun, lots of fun.
0: Oh, it sounds great. And it's fab having those links, because the Agen rugby team were over here 2 or 3 weeks ago,
1: yeah,
0: weren't
1: the
0: they?
1: Under 15s.
0: So the under 15s.
1: Here, yeah.
0: That's it. So there's a, you know, a good build up of twinning here. You went and you enjoyed your tour. You were working really, weren't you? You were researching. Can we say that? I'm trying to be about your tour.
1: I
0: can imagine there's lots of pubs involved, lots of bars and restaurants.
1: And the president over there, he really wanted to show us all the historic part of it. And it's such a beautiful medieval town. Well, city, actually. Mm. And we had a welcome from the mayor. It was very, very good. But we did have one day off. We did have a Saturday off. But we did a bit of shopping.
0: That's all right. You were VIPs shaking hands with everybody.
1: It was wonderful.
0: It was wonderful. Oh, excellent. And of course, you're busy at the moment. Busy time for you.
1: Yes, we have got an exhibition going on in Llanelli Library and that started on Monday. And if you go on our website or on our Facebook page, you'll see that Matthew Phillips has done a virtual tour. So he's really brought us into the 21st century, because a lot of us are not that brilliant with IT, but he is. And it's an absolutely fantastic thing. And already we have sold 7 paintings.
0: Yes,
1: so it's been... It's an absolutely wonderful exhibition. If anybody wants to buy something original, nothing like from, you know, the range or anything else, something that nobody else has got, then go in and have a look. It costs nothing. It's free to go in. And there's a wonderful raffle prize as well. It's well worth it, you know.
0: Oh, yeah. I love going to the exhibition because you've got such a wide range of artists.
1: There's
0: something to suit everybody, you know.
1: Yes.
0: Some are so detailed. They're like photographs. And then you've got people who do pastels and people who are doing watercolours. It's a lovely room, the way it's set out.
1: Oh, we're so lucky. We're so lucky. Llanelli Library has given us a wonderful gallery room space there. And it's on until the end of next week, till the Friday. So that's the last day. And there's people there who are stewarding, are all artists. And it's part of the deal that if you are exhibiting there, you have to steward as well, so they can answer all your questions.
0: Yeah, it's
1: and just go in and just enjoy it.
0: Yeah, it's lovely to see. And I love it because the artists are stewarding, because you can find their painting and they tell you all about their inspirations and what they like. And
1: yeah.
0: It's really fabulous there. And it is, I'll say potluck, but you don't know who's going to be stewarding. So no. They talk to you about all kinds of paintings. It's really
1: and
0: good.
1: Also there's a People's Choice Award. And all you do is you take a little piece of paper and choose your favourite. I always tell people, choose the one you put on your wall. And then you just write the number down and pop it in a box. And then we count them all up at the end and find out who has been the most popular.
0: And I'm always really stuck because I walk around and I like, oh, I like this number. And then, oh, but I like this one. And you're standing there going, which one shall I vote for?
1: Quite right.
0: Two. Put them both in. Yes, so the exhibition, as you say, is running until the end of next week. Llanelli Library. Pop upstairs, have a look. Because, of course, you've got the gallery in Llanelli House, haven't you?
1: Yes. They've been really brilliant to us, Llanelli House. They've given us a room for social gatherings and we go there the third Monday of the month. The next one is actually next Monday and we all just get together. But it's for non-members as well. Anybody can pop in. And it's from 10 till 12:30. Mm-hmm. So we take advantage of the free parking in the town.
0: Of course, yes.
1: And people can come and go as they please. This Monday, one of our members, Julie Thomas, has written a little children's book. Oh. And she's illustrated it herself. So oh. we're going to give her a little book launch as well as all the chatting that goes on as well. Yeah. And they've also given us an exhibition space and that changes on a monthly basis. So they're so good to us. So in return, one of our members, William Reimnitz, he has done a mural on the upstairs corridor which leads to the Victorian schoolroom. And he's got girls on one side and boys on the other, because in Victorian times they were segregated.
0: Different entrances to schools, isn't there? Yes.
1: And so he's got children playing and working. And it wasn't an easy task because the plasterer had to come and replaster it. And it's a listed building. So it had to be done the proper way. And then they had to get the right plasterer. And the right paint. So it's been a really difficult task. But if you get the opportunity to go and have a tour, have a look at that.
0: It is absolutely stunning. We had Joy from Llanelli House. She was in about a few weeks ago and she was telling us all about that and all about the window that's been painted as well.
1: John Wynne Hopkins did a window at the end of another gallery. And if you look at that, you think you're in Georgian times looking out at the view that you would have seen from Llanelli House. I could look at that for hours.
0: It's
1: fascinating.
0: It's absolutely amazing. You're looking out of the window back in time. It's an amazing piece of work.
1: So it's a massive thank you from Llanelli Art Society. Those two gentlemen, of course, are our members. Mm-hmm. And they've done this on our behalf to say thank you to Llanelli House for all they're doing for us.
0: Yeah, giving you that. Now then, when you come on the show, I always ask you to choose a song, don't I? And you sang this one to me when I saw you last time, didn't you? You sang Starry, Starry Night to me.
1: Did I?
0: Yeah. I asked you, what song do you want?
1: I had a drink or something.
0: And it's the one that goes, Starry, Starry Night. I thought, I know the one you want. So this is Van Gogh, you think?
1: Yes, it's a story about Van Gogh's life. Yeah, so very appropriate.
0: Very appropriate. So here's Vincent by Don McLean. Starry.

0: Oh, you forget how lovely that song is, Vincent Don McLean, Starry, Starry. Are you a Van Gogh fan?
1: Well, I like his art. It's very different, isn't it? It's just so sad that he only sold one painting during his lifetime, you know? You've got to be dead to sell any paintings as an artist, which is...
0: Don't say that. Yes, but yes, I do like his... You have to look closely at his work, don't you? To see the detail in there.
1: Yeah.
0: Yes, we were talking there. All things Llanelli House and the mural and the window. You've got to go and see the window. But I love the rolling... exhibition in Llanelli House. It's in the bistro. So you go in for a coffee, you see, and they've done all the light

0: charge.
1: Yeah.
0: And also I want to thank Paul Francis in Selwyn Samuel. He provided stuff for the buffet as well.
1: Yeah.
0: And Ivano in John Street, because he framed a painting for us that had been given to us by a very prestigious artist. And he framed it free of charge for us mm-hmm. for a raffle. So all these people who are helping us, it's just incredible.
1: Amazing. But it's wonderful when you're in Llanelli and you can see all these wonderful pieces of original art. And, you know, these are good. These are good pieces of art. I'm going to pop into Moth Coffee then and see.
0: Yes.
1: But that's a good draw for them, because people, if they know there's a rolling artwork there,
0: yes.
1: they'll pop in and see it.
0: Oh, they're
1: coffee.
0: Really lovely people. And it's such a different place, you know. Mm. It's just nice to have all these lovely coffee shops and yes. things in the town, isn't it?
1: With art that changes every month.
0: Yeah, and we're open to anybody else who wants to have us as well.
1: Yeah, well, of course. You know, I'm trying to think that we've got a bit too much soundproofing on the wall here for your art. But yes, anybody who wants to put nice pieces of art in their coffee shops, get in touch with Llanelli Art Society. See, you're so busy. It's amazing all the work that you've been doing over the past, because how long have you been chair of?
0: A year last September I took over. Mm. Yeah, yeah.
1: And you haven't stopped, have you?
0: No.
1: You haven't stopped at all.
0: No.
1: Busy. But you were talking last time about how the membership had increased as well.
0: Yes, we've got lots of nice new members, maybe because they can join online now.
1: Mm-hmm.
0: But also, you know, we still have the paper copies for people who want them, really. And yep. the same applies for exhibition. That can be done online, but also we've got the paper copies. So, yep. you know, if anybody wants to join as a member, it's only £25 for the year, and you get subsidised trips, you get free demonstrations, subsidised workshops, you get a 10% discount off in Mazzano's coffee shop, 10% discount on framing in the gallery in John Street, 15% yep. off in the cafe, the Anyone Waiting Cafe in the precinct, and 10% off in Albury's Cafe in Burryport. And I'm trying to get some more. So, you know, you get a lot for your money.
1: And you underlined this last time, you don't have to be an artist to join.
0: Oh, absolutely not. No. And people just join sometimes just to support the Art Society. And that's really kind, you know. And they come to the socials or whatever. I mean, it's become a family.
1: Yeah.
0: Rather than just a society.
1: Yeah.
0: Especially since we all went to Agen, and so many of us went, we just become great friends.
1: It sounds public. Because I remember last year, Dave Hurford, who's our chairman here, did a talk on his dad.
0: Yes.
1: Who was a very famous Llanelli painter. And I went along to that, and it was fascinating, absolutely yeah. fascinating. So the talks that you give and the demonstrate to you, and you kind of draw with them, I should come along, and then you will definitely know that not everybody can draw.
0: That's fine.
1: I can definitely tell
0: you. I mean,
1: you.
0: We come along to the social, and the idea was that you can sketch. I never sketched. Because all I do is talk, and as you can hear, I'm quite good at that.
1: Chatting away.
0: I've got GCSEs on talking.
1: Oh, hey, I like that. GCSE chatting, yes. My master's is in chatting, I think. So yeah, what else have you got on?
0: We went to Tenby in June. Oh, we had another trip to Tenby.
1: Is this another what stays on tour? You know?
0: Maybe. We were being lucky in both occasions with Agen and with Tenby with the weather. We were so lucky, and we had a full bus going yeah. there.
1: Well,
0: again.
1: I know on the Tenby one, I saw you and you were met up in the Selwyn Samuels, didn't you?
0: Yes.
1: And it was a very, very hot day.
0: That was, again, thanks to Paul Francis. He allowed the bus to come to the Selwyn Samuel Centre, and we could park our cars there as well. So kind. He has been such a supporter.
1: Oh, Paul is a huge supporter, isn't he?
0: He's brilliant. We can't thank him enough.
1: Yes.
0: So, yeah, we did that in June, and I was surprised how many galleries are in Tenby.
1: Right, yeah.
0: And hopefully when the people come from Agen, we'll take them over there.
1: Yes.
0: We've got a few things planned, them to Llanelli House, obviously. So yeah, and there is an exhibition ongoing at the moment in Park Howard, and the title is The Wild Men of Arenig.
1: Right.
0: And it's in the mansion, and there are work there from Augustus John, Derwent Leese and James Dixon Innes.
1: Yeah.
0: I was invited to go to the opening ceremony, because we were left some money by a member, Glenys Stone. She wasn't a founding member, but she was a very early member, and she actually taught me in Market Street School. Now, you haven't got a clue where Market Street School
1: no,
0: is.
1: I
0: no,
1: don't,
0: because no. it's no longer there.
1: Wow.
0: But she
1: was she your art teacher there?

0: No, she was at a primary school.
1: Oh, right.
0: So she was a lovely person and she left us money and we didn't really know what to do with it. So when we were approached by the Park Howard Association to help to buy this James Dixon Innes painting of Kidwelly Castle, we jumped at the chance. And so we were able to contribute, as others did, to this. And so now, if you go and have a look at that, you'll see a little ticket by the side which says all the people that have donated. But on ours, it says Llanelli Art Society in memory of Glenys Stone.
1: Oh,
0: so
1: fabulous.
0: That is such a lovely tribute and it's going to be so nice to her family to come over and I hope to meet up with them when they come. So it's wonderful.
1: Yeah.
0: Really pleased about that.
1: It is a fabulous community spirit. And having that a painting of that calibre again in Llanelli for people to just go and see for free.
0: Yeah.
1: You know? It's amazing. Right, are we going to go to a little break now then? And I was thinking about what kind of songs can I play for you, because we played Matchstick Men last time. We've just had Vincent van Gogh. We're going to go a bit cheesy now. This is Boney M with Painter Man.

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1: 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The scary thing is, he didn't even realize. 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
6: Welcome back to this week's Midweek Brunch, and I've got Patricia from Llanelli Arts Society with me telling me everything. The busy Llanelli Arts Society. But it's busier you're going to get next year, isn't it?
7: Yes, next year is our centenary, and we've got a few things planned for that. We found out that the first meeting took place on March the 7th in 1927 in the Scouts Hall behind Andrew Street in Llanelli.
6: Oh, wow.
7: Apparently, it was a very busy place at that time. They used to have dances and all sorts there. So it's not just us that are looking to put a blue plaque on the wall there. Absolutely. They have given us permission. And we've been in touch with the Heritage Association, and we're now going forward with this, and we just need to choose the wording.
6: Yeah.
7: You know, it's got to be in Welsh and English, obviously.
6: Yeah.
7: And so we need to get that sorted. We are planning to have a celebration party on March the 12th in the Selwyn Samuel Centre. Mm-hmm. And we've managed to get a swing.
6: Oh, we're going all 1920s.
7: Yeah,
6: yes.
7: From Cardiff. They're coming from Cardiff. Wow. And they play all the right sort of stuff that you just want to get up and dance to.
6: Can we dress up?
7: You can.
6: Oh, the flapper dresses.
7: And I think some friends of mine are already looking for the feathers.
6: Oh, yeah, for the hair. Yes, you can have the
7: band. Oh, absolutely. It's not compulsory. But if you feel like getting into the swing of things with a feather boa or whatever, go for it.
6: Little fringe dresses.
7: So, yeah.
6: Charleston.
7: There's about 150 places, I believe. And so once those tickets go on sale, it'll be members first, obviously.
6: It will be
7: open to non-members as well, just to come along and celebrate with us.
6: Celebrate 100 years of the Arts Society. Wow.
7: So we're going to make the most of it because I won't be here for the next one.
6: I won't be here for the next 100 years. Your paintings will, though.
7: Oh, never know.
6: Yeah,
7: never know.
6: Well.
7: And we're also looking for a wall. I know it sounds odd.
6: Right, yes,
7: but
6: a wall.
7: But if you know the mural artist, Jenks, he was actually recently on television.
6: Mm.
7: He is one of our members, and he's offered to do a mural for us free of charge. as long as we supply the paint.
6: Yeah.
7: And we just can't find a wall. So if you know of anybody, or if anybody's got a wall.
6: We need a wall.
7: That they want us, that they'd be happy for Llanelli Art Society to do a centenary celebration on. Yeah. Please get in touch with us. And then we can sort something out.
6: We're in a hospital building here. You'd think the hospital would have a wall, wouldn't you? To, you know, they've just done the garden, actually.
7: And you've got to remember, they can always be painted over if you don't like it.
6: Oh, but no, I have seen Mr. Jenks in action. He does a lot of painting around Llanelli. And how that is done, because they paint so close, but the picture is so big that it just blows my mind how they do that.
7: Yeah, he's going to give us a demonstration in August down in the Selwyn Samuel Centre. It's got to be done outside.
6: Yeah.
7: But Paul Francis, bless his heart, has said he'll find a gazebo or something in case it's raining to sit outside. I don't know. I have no idea how he's going to do all this. And again, it's free for members, so this is going to be quite something different for us to see.
6: It will be. Paul might regret telling you to come in the Selwyn Samuel Centre, because he'll turn up one day and the whole of the outside will be Jenks.
7: Oh, bless him. Oh, no, he's a good guy, he is.
6: Oh, Paul, I would say we like Paul. Paul always supports us on Radio BGM as well. So you well. And, of course, exhibitions next year, Agen next year.
7: Two exhibitions next year, same as we've done this year. We used to always have two, but then COVID hit. Mm. And then after that, for some reason, it went down to one. But now we come back to two. So the next one will be in November. And hopefully then people will want to buy Christmas presents.
6: Yes.
7: So we're hoping that that will, help the society. We do pay the library 40% commission on paintings that are sold. But Llanelli Art Society subsidise that, so our members only pay 20%.
6: Wow. So because imagine that. What you buy somebody for Christmas, an original piece of art.
7: Yeah,
6: you know,
7: it's wonderful.
6: That's so good.
7: And so again, I would like, if possible, when the people come over from Agen, if the people that went to Agen would like to do a little painting of the area there, and we can have a little exhibition in Llanelli House that they can see that we've painted their city.
6: Yeah, their city. And so, I've never been to Agen. I need to go to Agen. But I've just seen photos of it, and it does look the most beautiful place with lots of wonderful
7: food,
6: coffee.
7: Steph. Oh, my goodness.
6: Food.
7: We were so lucky that Patrick Mansell-Lewis, who's our president, came with us, and he speaks French. So we were shuffling off every evening to try and find restaurants that would cater for all of us.
6: Yes.
7: And bless his cotton socks, he was doing that. And it was great. And we'd go in, and they were so happy to see us. You imagine 16 people going in.
6: Yeah.
7: And then at one place, we had to share food.
6: Oh,
7: and they couldn't speak English, and we were trying to understand the menu, so you didn't know what on earth you were ordering. But it was so much fun. It was just
6: imagine.
7: So much fun. And then they gave us drinks afterwards as well.
6: Well,
7: so
6: you have to, don't you? Oh, you're in France.
7: Goodness.
6: You have to drink French wine. You have to.
7: Oh, and this fashion. And oh.
6: Are you relocating to Agen?
7: It was lovely. And I say the people were so nice. They were really, really lovely.
6: Yeah.
7: So, yeah. If anybody's got the opportunity to go to Agen, please do so.
6: Yeah, I have got to go there, because everybody comes back and tells me how wonderful it is and how beautiful it is. Yes, and of course, if you're a member of Llanelli Art Society, yes, you would have had to go. You will probably go again, you know. The links are there now, so...
7: Well, we are looking at going somewhere else abroad next year, because this one was so successful. Mm. Maybe Krakow, that's kind of on the cards, because one of our members, Evelina, she is from Krakow, and we're looking at obviously galleries and things there, but not maybe so structured. It would be, these are suggestions of where you'd like to go, and then so that's something that hasn't been finalised yet, but it's possible that's maybe where we're going to go next,
6: because that's another beautiful city. I've seen lots of pictures with Evelina, and she tells me about the food whenever I speak to her.
7: I know.
6: All the Polish food and all the cafes.
7: Lovely.
6: And
7: Ruth Jones, who is my vice chair, she's the one who organises the trips, and she's incredible. She's so laid back.
6: Doesn't panic, doesn't worry.
7: No, not at all. Everything will work out, you know. She's great.
6: Oh, I like it. That's a good attitude to have, isn't it?
7: Definitely.
6: That's
7: she's lovely.
6: So it's going to be a big year for Llanelli Art Society next year.
7: Yes.
6: And we've definitely got to keep in touch. We'll come out to the events, or you can come back in and tell us all about the stuff. So tell me again then, remind the listeners, how do people join? How do they get in touch? How do they find you?
7: Well, they can find us on the website, www.llanelliartsociety.com. I can't remember the ending. I think it's
6: probably
7: .co.uk or .gov.uk. Yeah. Got so many different things, I never remember the ending.
6: Llanelli Art Society into Google. It'll come up. And it'll come up. It. Yes.
7: And everything is on there. It's a really good website, and we do keep it up to date. And
6: of course, you've got the virtual tour on at the moment.
7: Yes, that's there as well for you to look at. And then, of course, come into the library to actually see the paintings as well in the flesh, so to speak.
6: Oh, definitely.
7: When we do our social gatherings, we've always got membership forms there so people can, you know, pick them up. They're in the library as well. So if you do go in to see the exhibition, there are membership forms available there. So I think £25, I think you get a lot for that. You get your money back over and over again.
6: Yeah, and you've got the free classes, the lectures, the discounts everywhere.
7: And don't worry if you're on your own. We've got a lot of people that live in their own, and it's a lifesaver for them. They absolutely love the Art Society. Because as I said before, it's not just friends. We are a family. And we support everybody. There's no discrimination at all. And even if you think you're no good at art, it doesn't matter when we put them up. We'd be surprised.
6: I think in my art, you'd probably have to have a little corner there which says under fives, and I could put my art quite nicely in there, and everybody would think that there was Steph. Steph's 4.5. Yes, that suits her. Yes, because
7: we've also got things on the table there. We've got a little thing about our gen. And a book that you can have a look through, and a little photograph album which shows what the society have been doing since the year last September, since the new committee took over. It's getting quite full.
6: I can imagine. This photo album is going to be huge because you do so much. Well, thank you so much, Patricia, for coming in and chatting and telling us all about the Art Society. We're definitely going to have to keep in touch. And everybody, of course, the exhibition is on until week Friday.
7: Yes.
6: Week Friday, so go along to the library and, go and enjoy a bit of art in Llanelli.
7: Thank you so much, Steph, for having me.

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2: Andy Burnham will promise to restore confidence in government and give people breathing room when he becomes Prime Minister on Monday. In his first Downing Street speech, he'll call for reflection and resolution, stressing the need for stability after seven prime ministers in a decade. Burnham is expected to highlight plans to devolve power with a new Number 10 North, scrap digital ID to focus on the cost of living, and move quickly on policies to ease everyday pressures. Andrew Tate and his brother Tristan have been arrested in the States as part of a UK investigation into alleged sexual offences. The CPS has announced dozens of further charges and is seeking their extradition. Karina Thomas is Bedfordshire Police's Assistant Chief Constable and explains more about the charges.
3: 38 new charges in total have now been authorised against Andrew and Tristan Tate, bringing the total number of charges faced to 59. The charges relate to seven victims spanning a period from 2010 to 2017.
2: We're just under an hour away from the World Cup final, where holders Argentina take on European champion Spain. Long queues were building at MetLife Stadium amid heightened security, with President Trump in attendance. Glasgow 2026 is marked 1 week until the Commonwealth Games begin by revealing a new mile-long installation along the River Clyde. It gives everyone the chance to experience the distance athletes will cover in this iconic athletics event. Louisa Mann is their spokesperson.
4: Our Commonwealth Mile allows anyone in the city or any of our visitors to take part in a bit of the sport in action themselves and to come down here to run the Miracle Mile for themselves.
2: And in 1975, frontman Matty Healy and model Gabrielle have tied the knot. The couple announced their engagement in 2024 after dating for 9 months and officially got married on Saturday in LA. That's the latest from Radio News Hub. I'm Dave Cronin.
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2: Staying cloudy for Northern Ireland and Northern Scotland with the odd shower. Dry and clear elsewhere and staying mild through the night. Lows of 14 to 17 degrees Celsius.
0: From the Prince Philip Hospital to you. We are
6: BGM. Shumai, welcome to What's Your Story, right here on Radio BGM. I'm James Owen, and for the next hour, you'll hear from one of my recent guests on the podcast, What's Your Story. Every week, I get to hear personal stories about people who impact their communities. Everyone has a story to tell. Let's find out what's your story. Shumai, a croeso cynnes, welcome back to What's Your Story. And I'm very excited to have a special guest, all our guests are special, in the hot seat today. A man from Ammanford who is a successful business owner. And for myself as a business owner, look up to this man as someone who has lots of wisdom. He's been in business a very, very long time. If he doesn't know this, the person I'm looking for in Carmarthenshire, then they don't exist. It is Phil Evans. Phil, diolch yn fawr, thank you so much for coming on to Watch Your Story.
7: Thank you. What a build-up. I was wondering then, who's going to walk in?
6: It's you. You've already walked in. But you're from Ammanford. I've just learned this now. Millionaire's County.
7: Someone did say Millionaire's Playground or Millionaire's the little playground. Fishing village of Ammanford.
6: Is it a fishing village?
7: No, they've got a river.
6: They got a river, so there's some fish there. Phil, I'm really pleased to have you come down and speak to our audience. Yeah, I've known you for some time, been around the circuit, developing my own business, gone to know a few people, and yeah, you're very well known in the area, in the world of business networking. But yeah, I want to give you a chance now for those watching and listening, for those who don't already know you. What does a typical week look like for you, Phil, as someone who helps people with their finances?
7: I can put that in a very, very short statement, really, and I think problem solving, because I could have been a lot more technical, but the reality is that each and every one of us goes about our daily lives and weekly lives, and we're dealing with challenges and problems. We've all got challenges and problems. The only people that don't have challenges and problems are in the local cemetery, really. And what tools can I bring to their lives to help ease these problems? Problem solver.
6: Problem solver. I guess most business owners, we're all problem solvers. We're solving problems through video and films. And yourself through advice and money in financial services. Growing up in the fishing village of Armadford, did you always want to be a financial planner?
7: I didn't. I didn't think I was clever enough. When I left school with was my best years, but I wanted to be a carpenter. And Margaret Thatcher spoiled that, really, because she stopped the local tradesmen, builders, taking on apprentices.
6: Really?
7: So I couldn't get a job, couldn't get an apprenticeship. So I was in the wilderness, labouring, doing the heavy work for a number of years until someone saw something in me and gave me an opportunity of coming into financial services in my early 20s. And they saw something in me that I couldn't quite grasp. But after about 2 years in a form of a partnership, I went it alone. And full of blind faith and determination, like a spaniel with too much energy, and stuck with it, really. And here we are today.
6: 40 years later?
7: 41 years later.
6: 41 years later.
7: Still learning.
6: Still learning. Well, that's the key. You know, you never master it.
7: No.
6: We're always learning in life, always learning in business. There's never a... there's never a time where we've cracked it or mastered it. Obviously, you can get better at skills. The more you do something, the better you get. But yeah, always learning. So yeah, and I've learned a lot from you in my short time of knowing you, Phil. So you've helped, I don't even know, how many people in your lifetime have you already helped? Business owners, entrepreneurs? Because I think where somebody like you would support, I mean, everyone needs financial advice, but I think business owners especially need the advice, because I think if you're employed, you don't need a pension. Of course you need a pension, but if you've got a very good pension, you're probably less inclined to take that advice. And I think if you're a business owner, probably need it more than anyone else. So can you think about how many people you've potentially helped over the years? It's a lot, I bet.
7: There is a lot, and I don't want to come on here and boast. I'd rather be able to share some nuggets of wisdom, really. But there's an interesting thing that most business owners that you and I have come across, and we've been there ourselves, really, and these business owners don't see themselves as risk takers. So they've left the comfort of an employed position to go it alone. If you ask most business owners, why did you decide to go it alone? I was made redundant, or I wanted to better myself. I wanted to build something for my family, people I cared about. And yeah, that does make sense. However, once they've left the comfort zone of an employed position, they start to build a business, and the biggest challenge they have is market share or brand awareness, being known, and cash flow. Very little else, really. So they've left a big employer that had perks, and the perks would have been death in service. God forbid if they died whilst they were employed, their family would be taken care of. Pensions. So the employer has got to put money into a pot, HMRC, tax relief, and the employee puts money in. So there's three people putting into the pot. Oh, they might have sickness benefit as well. Some employers give them 6 months full pay if they can't work, then 6 months half pay. So for 12 months, there's a bit of security. Some then have BUPA, type of benefit, healthcare benefit. They decide to go it alone. And they say, they wave goodbye, death in service, pension, sickness benefit. And they try to build a business. Most business owners can't afford all those perks they left behind.
8: Mm.
7: So I witnessed over the years, people going from a mediocre lifestyle to a huge lifestyle. Not lasting long. There's only three things that can happen to us, really. We can live too long, we can die too soon, or become disabled. In each situation, there's a definite need for money. How many business owners go out there, they say they're not risk takers, and yet they've taken on a huge risk, going it alone, nothing in place to deal with the unknown. When things happen, bad things happen to good people.
8: Mm.
7: And we've all got stories where things haven't gone quite to plan. So I tend to sit down with them and get them to share what's important to them. How important is it? Let's do something about it and work with them until we get it right. Sometimes that takes years. But being there, encourage people to do the right thing, especially if there's big commitment, huge mortgages, big debt, because most business owners are deep in debt. They've also got family to support as well. I deal a lot with widows and orphans. I've got over 100 widows, widowers and orphans that I work with. Now, some of them have got it right, and some of them could have made better decisions. What can we do to improve on their family security? Just guide them, not dictate to them, guide them.
8: I mean, business owners, I'm in that camp of taking risks. I don't know if anyone I've met who thinks they're not taking risks. So you've been speaking to a lot of interesting people, because it is risk-taking. It is taking risks. And, you know, I've been in positions where over the years, you know, all those things you mentioned, sickness benefit, death in service, you know, those are huge perks for lots of people, particular in public sector, for sure. You know, I remember when I was, well, the last ever game of rugby, dislocated my shoulder, Furness, playing Cefnithin. And I'm fuming because when I end up in hospital, having my shoulder put back in, we still lost the bloody game. The least the boys could have done is won the game. But at the time, my wife was off with anxiety and, you know, with her health. She was off on unpaid sick with her employer because of sickness entitlement. You can only get a certain amount of sickness, isn't it? And, you know, I was I remember being in a wheelchair in Prince Philip Hospital, with my shoulder still out. I thought I broke my arm. The pain was absolute. I've never experienced anything quite like it. I'm just thinking, how the hell am I going to provide for my family here? My wife isn't earning an income. I physically can't. What the hell? That was probably one of the darkest times I've had running business. I've had many a dark time, Phil. But that certainly was, you know, in situations like that, you wish you were back in employment. Because those things are hard.
7: Yeah. And this is where we come in. Just sit down with them and just point out the obvious. But you've got this, the younger business owners, their mentality is, oh, it won't happen to me, it always happens to somebody else.
8: Yeah.
7: Strange thing is, it always happens to somebody else, doesn't it? But that somebody else could be you. And bad things do happen to good people.
8: I mean, you mentioned that earlier about working with widows and orphans, and, you know, I think the best sort of way to help those people is by getting the advice early, because when something happens, it's in most cases not too late, but obviously a lot could be prevented if decisions and conversations happened earlier. You know, lost both my parents, both of them, none of them had a will. And, you know, that's just in times where things like that happen, you know, having a will, it's probably one of the simplest things. It's probably easier to write the will than it is to fill out a passport form.
7: Absolutely.
8: Honestly, it doesn't take too much to do, but not having those sorts of things in place, because the impact that has, the sort of generational impact that has on families when things aren't put in place, because if there's anything people argue about in families, it's money. And I'm quite grateful for my own Christian faith and what the Bible teaches on money and my attitude towards money. Thankfully, I've not been in positions where I've argued. I've just sort of bitten the bullet. But yeah, money is often a tough conversation in times like that, isn't it, Phil?
7: I remember doing a seminar many years ago, which you've just reminded me of this. And I was with a solicitor and an accountant, and then I was the last speaker on this event.
8: Sounds like a joke, like the Irishman or the Welshman.
7: Yeah, it wasn't quite like that. And the majority of the people in the audience were retired, and we were talking about making better use of your money, and investment was coming into it. And at that time, wet behind the ears, I asked any questions, and the gentleman in the third row in to the left, I can see it now. Money is the root to all evil. And you always think, when you're driving home that night, think, I could have come up with a bloody better answer to that, really. And of course, he'd misinterpreted the Bible, because the Bible states it's the love of money that's the root to all evil, because we need money to survive. Without cash flow and without money, it's hell on earth, really, isn't it? And when people go into retirement with a lack of money, that's modern-day slavery. So it's our attitude towards money that's the problem, not the money.
8: And outside of a business or being employed, I think our attitudes to money getting better at framing how we perceive money is best for any person, any individual, regardless of employment situation. What have you learnt over the years? You know, you've got a fount of knowledge in terms of books and things and people you've learned under. What are some of the simpler things that people can take away and just have a better understanding, a better attitude of money? What's a simple thing we can shift our mindset and shift how we perceive money? Because you're right, it's a tool. We need it to survive. We all need to live somewhere. We've got to pay the rent and we've got to pay for the food shop. You know, do we go on holiday and do we drive nice cars and all those other things that make life more exciting? That's a luxury, I would say. What's a simple thing we can do to shift our mindset on money?
7: My mindset changed. And a lot of it is by the company I kept, because we're only as good as the people we surround ourselves with. So if you want to know how to do something, find someone who's already doing it. So if you want to be the best at something, and find out who the best is and become very friendly with them. Now, I've been fortunate enough over the years to be able to share a platform in some big events, some big conferences with people who are top of their game, and to the point where they only get asked to speak if they are the best on their subject and probably in the world. And I think the more people that we expose ourselves to of the right mindset, some of that's bound to rub off on us. Cash flow does improve when we change our thinking, but where do we get the wisdom from? There's an old saying that when the student is ready, the book will appear. Or when the student's ready, the teacher will appear. So we need the right people. We need mentors around us. We tend to look at things differently then. What I'm spending, where's my money going? Most people don't know. They know how much they get to the gallon in their car. They know how much it costs to run the car. They haven't got a clue where the rest of their money goes, really. And so looking under the bonnet of your personal finances is key. I didn't realise I spent so much money on takeaways. And most business owners, then, they're firefighting constantly and they don't pay themselves for weeks or months even. One of the best things I've learnt from a very good mentor over the years is pay yourself first, then invest, and what's left over, have fun with it.

0: through life where things don't go to plan. It's a roller coaster. Most of us don't have bad lives. We just have bad days. This too shall pass. And if you start thinking along those lines, now I never used to be that confident and cocky about it, but it's something that's been learnt.
1: Yeah, yeah.
0: And I've made it for just over 40 years now, a mission and lifelong learning. Now, what can I learn this year that gives me a better life than I had last year and the year before? So much to learn. Never stop learning.
1: I guess there's a big focus on you personally with personal development.
0: Absolutely. Yeah, that's the key to it all, really. And I think you get to a time in life where you want your life to change. You have to make big decisions and take big steps, which might be unpopular to some of the people around you. But then I'm a big believer, you've only got one life. And someone says to me, you only live once, go out and enjoy. No, you live every day. Make the most of it. What can I do today to improve something that's going on in my life or your life? What can I do today to make you happy about this meeting that we're having now? What can I say that'll change your thinking? We're only as good as our thinking.
1: Good. You mentioned earlier about mentoring, mentors. You've had mentors over the years. Do you still consider have a mentor?
0: Yes.
1: Yeah.
0: Because it's the company we keep. Now, the mentor doesn't have to be...
1: Because I think of this, for me, in my experience, it's always been... we make a mentor too, but in my experience, it's been blokes, right? Bloke associates. Oh, we want blokes to sort of get into our skin, and I'm quite honest with blokes when, you know... So I've had some good role models in my life that I've looked up to, spiritually in business, but they tend to be a lot older because, you know, like you said, you want to learn from people who've walked the walk, done the talk. So, you know, for me being 7-8 years in business, I want to learn from somebody who's done 20 years in business. And they're probably learning from somebody who's done 30 years or so. So you still consider yourself to have a mentor, but maybe you see it differently as... Because you're not, you still got a way to go, Phil, but being 40 years in business, you know, yeah, I guess are you seeing mentorship as somebody who's more around you, surrounding you more than looking up to?
0: It's the company we keep. So a mentor could be someone in your family that's very wise, older, and can pass down experiences and nuggets of wisdom. That's a mentor. A lot of business owners think, oh, I need to go on a big Tony Robbins course and get them to mentor me. And if you can afford to do that and it doesn't put you in more debt, then yes, because you learn from it and you'll mix with people, like-minded people during that weekend. And it works. There's loads of hundreds of people, thousands of people all around the world saying we went on that event with Tony Robbins and it was a game changer and my life will never be the same again. Yeah, okay. Fantastic. Put it on your list. Nothing wrong with that at all. But it could be your grandparents, couldn't it? That struggled and came out the other end. And sometimes all they've got to say to you when you're at your lowest is, hang on in there. This too shall pass. That can have the same effect. But we've got to learn skills. Many business owners that I've come across, tremendous amount of arrogance in the business world, and a lot of business owners seem to think that success is the Ferrari or the big house and the overseas property and so on. When I see that, I see debt, overhead and liability, because they've only been in business 2-3 years. To me, that's risk, and the chances are if they had a heart attack, stroke or cancer, which is what's going to happen to the majority of us, 1 in 3 is going to have heart attack, stroke or cancer before retirement age. And if you have one of those, hopefully you'll survive it. You won't lose all this and the banks won't say we want our money back, and because we've

0: seen that as well. You've seen it. We it's like the season common, but it's quite common, really. So it takes 15 years to become an overnight success. And then you can't sit back and just relax. You've constantly got to be creative. You've constantly got to be on the ball and learning, because last year's thinking is not as effective as the new stuff that you're learning today, really. And by mixing with the right people, you'll keep your enthusiasm and energy up. And because if you've got enthusiasm and energy, you can make stuff happen. So when you struggle to get out of bed in the morning and you get depressed, the whole world falls down around you.
1: Yeah.
0: So we need the right people around us to make sure that they encouraging us and helping us, guiding us, so that we keep going.
1: So on that point, you know, mentoring, I think, is super important for us to develop personally, and, you know, in a business sense, you know, it could be a coach or a mentor. They cross over, don't they, in terms of function and roles. But I think in business, I think if anyone's running a business, they should have a coach or a mentor, absolutely. I mean, I was just speaking earlier this morning, Alex Jones, Alex Shufflebottom, known as, you know, she sold the business. She's now in a position now where, you know, she's done that gig and she's now looking for businesses to mentor because she's been there, done that, worn the T-shirt, and she wants to give back now and help some growing businesses. But you said that earlier, you know, I think I've seen successful business owners find success through building strong support networks. I think it's vital. Sometimes, you know, I mean, you don't have staff, or at least I don't think so. You're quite a lean business. But when you're solo on your own, it can be quite lonely, can it? So it's important to surround yourself with the community or with like-minded people. What do you look for when, because business can be quite cutthroat as well, Phil. Sometimes it can be hard to make friends. Sometimes you can lose trust in people. What do you look for in someone who can support you in business, or even in a friend? What do you look for when you look to turn to someone who can give you support?
0: Loyalty and encouragement. People I've got around me have got skills that I don't have, and I look at now when I'm faced with a situation or working on something for somebody, how much of this do I need to focus on, and how much of it can I hand over to my team so that they can tie it up and make it look good? Because we can't be good at everything. There's not enough time in the day. Each and every one of us has an unique ability. Sometimes it takes 30, 40 years to realize what you're good at. If you've got the right people around you and the right mentors around you, you'll find out what you're good at much sooner. Focus on your unique ability and delegate the rest. Because that's the only way you're going to grow, is by handing stuff over to other people, because you can't do all the stuff yourself. Mm. You get burnout, you'll forget, you get things wrong, and you end up in court because you've dropped the ball and made a big hash of things. So the right team around you is ideal, but you want a team that will encourage you, support you, and are loyal to you. You don't want people that are negative, therefore they're like drains, they drain your energy. You want a radiator that actually is there pushing and supporting you. However, you've got to treat them with respect and different as well. Most new young business owners that I come across, they see staff or the team around them, that's an expense, that is, you know, the wage bill is a hell of a liability. The successful business owners look at their staff as investment. That's an investment. I'm investing in them. They're supporting me. And I can make a bigger investment in my staff. I'm in the right frame of mind and have the encouragement and support which comes with loyalty. So it's looking at the whole unit as a team. We're only as good as the team that we play with.
1: Yeah, that's spot on. And I could totally relate that in a business sense, having to find my feet and build my team over the years. In a friendship sense, a support sense, if you were sort of thinking about, let's say, you're in a dark place, you're in business, because your staff can't get you out of that position. It's probably not the best place to ask for advice. What do you look for turning into someone in business who's, that could be a mentor, that could be someone who's been there 30, 40 years ahead of you. What do you look for when you put your trust in that person next to you, that business friend? Because I've got lots of friends. I'm sure you've got lots of friends, Phil. But how many have you got that you can truly count on? When the chips are down, who do you phone? What do you look for in building that trust and confiding in someone privately? What makes a good friend to you in business that you can turn to?
0: I think this is truly a personal thing, and we're all different. And I can only share what I believe, and people who challenge this as well. And how often have we come across people over the last couple of years saying, "Oh, do you know, I'm doing well. I got 3,000 friends on Facebook." Bollocks. Friend, chances are you probably haven't got more. As you get older, you probably haven't got more than 3 to 5 friends. To me, a friend is someone that'll take a phone call off you at 3 o'clock in the morning and not judge you. Say, okay, do you need me? Whose car are we using, yours or mine? That's a friend. We all need these friends. And if you haven't got these friends, the chances are you're a crap friend yourself, technical term. Because the more that we do to support others, the true relationships will appear and you'll get close to people. Because we all need support and we all need friends. And here comes the loyalty, because time will tell whether the friendship is ideal or loyal. Sometimes you've got to let go of these relationships, really. Not everybody will be with you on the full journey. It's not a bad thing. I'm not saying it's a good thing, but that's life.
1: Yeah, I heard something stuck with me. Paul Scanlon. He was a pastor leading a church in Bradford many years ago, and somebody taught me this quote. I've never heard it from him, but they said, "Oh, Paul Scanlon said this." If you're on a bus, sometimes somebody's got to get off the bus for the bus to go forward, because people can leave our lives, can they, in different seasons, and sometimes that hurts if it's friends or it could be clients, customers, but sometimes people leaving your life is a good thing, because as that sort of saying goes, the bus, you know, passengers have got to get off to move forward, to go to the next destination. And I think what you've highlighted there is true, you know, with friends and supporting, because, I could have X amount of, I mean, Joe, what's sad to me, Phil, I go to a lot of schools, workshops, inspiring kids about opportunities within creative industries. That's what I'm passionate about. And, you know, people want to be influencers. I want to be an influencer when I grow up. Do you? Well, you want, like, followers on TikTok for what? What meaning, what purpose does that have in life, just having people follow you on TikTok? I think what a real influencer looks like is somebody who wants to change a society and wants to create a culture of change in Wales. That's what I see as an influencer, not somebody who's just selling affiliate links on TikTok shop, you know. But it's crazy, kids are like, I want to be an influencer. And again, you can do that for good, right?
0: Yes.
1: Of course, you know, you can use a platform for good. But just to sell some stuff, you know, for a company to send you a product to do a sales pitch. I couldn't think of anything worse to do on TikTok.
0: How the world has changed, isn't it? Who would have thought about this 5 years ago or 10 years ago? And the youngsters today are being influenced, and you then want to be like these people, because as far as you're aware, they're very popular, making money, although I haven't seen much of that. But it's an illusion, and that's the way media and social media has drawn us in over the years. I don't want to be an influencer.
1: You're not?
0: No, I want to be a better listener. Because when I'm speaking, I'm not learning anything. When I'm listening, I'm bringing in so much information and I'm learning, or learning how not to do something. And most people talk about their problems. If I can listen without interrupting and give them the space to share what's going on in their lives, chances are I can add some value, put some tools on the table so that things can be fixed. Then all of a sudden you become somebody of value. If you're somebody of value in business, business should be successful, shouldn't it?
1: Good. Well, listening, it's a key skill that I think lots of people miss when it comes to communication.
0: Yeah.
1: I've had to learn this the hard way. I don't know if you know, I'm a bit of an extrovert, Phil, and I like to talk.
0: That's a good thing.
1: I've got to ring myself in because I've got to give people the floor and a chance to talk. But yeah, it's good you mentioned that about listening. Vital, vital. But also I'd argue, you know, if there are some people who are born to be influencers, and you can listen, of course, to learn and learn in that way, but also you can teach by speaking. So actually, you know, there's great value in both, in listening and communicating and speaking.
0: Mm-hmm.
1: But yeah, I think knowing when to listen, that's a skill that people like me certainly struggle with. It's a lot harder, a lot easier for an introvert to listen than it is for an extrovert. But then there's listening, but there's listening. Actually having empathy and being connected and having a sincere interest in that person, that's a bit different than just hearing what they're saying.
0: But the interesting thing there in what you've shared, which is, I'm with you 100% really, you're putting yourself down and highlighting faults, but yet you're aware. So that's good, because you know when to listen. Sometimes you need to speak more than the other person in order to fire them up, really,
1: yeah.
0: To get them to feel comfortable, and then they'll want to share something based on what you've said, and then just sit back and listen. Another fascinating point there that you mentioned about people getting on and off the bus and the relationship side of it. Every relationship has a story. Every relationship has some wisdom, something that you can share. And someone like you, a phenomenal storyteller, is what you do for a living, and try to get the stories of the other people. But of course, all these relationships, everybody we've touched, everybody that's touched us, that's material. And things that have gone pear-shaped or wrong, or irritation plus time equals humour. So that most comedians or motivational speakers with a humorous side, they share things that have gone pear-shaped. Where's that come from? Relationships they've had, and they've turned it into humour. So everything has commercial value. If we only sit back, listen,
1: yeah,
0: and analyse it, or reverse engineer it, dissect it, it's all material.
1: All material. So you see that as a... Because, yeah, we've already deep-dived into the communication, and you're a comedian. Do you call yourself a comedian?
0: Well, I've done my share.
1: You've done your share.
0: I've had some amazing opportunities over many years. It's another string to the bow. And it's opened many doors.
1: Humour is a, I think, a really powerful tool in a communication sense.
0: You can
1: just bring humour. Well, we can see humour, comedy as entertainment, isn't it? You can pay to go. I can go to Swansea Arena now and see, I don't know, Greg Davis or Jimmy Carr, funny guys. You're there for entertainment, you know. But I think sometimes it's good to add a bit of humour in just public speaking, because I think without humour, it's a little dry, it's a little boring. So it's good to have humour, isn't it?
0: Yeah. And most comedians are very clever, and yet off stage, they're not funny and they're depressed. There's a tremendous amount of depression in the world of comedy. And when
1: that,
0: they
1: that
0: go
1: baffles
0: on,
1: me.
0: Yeah, absolutely. And the most, the best are the most troubled. There's some really funny characters out there, but when you're travelling with them 2 hours to a gig, you need antidepressants yourself, you know, quite often. And it's a mindset thing, but yet there's talented people once the lights are on them and they grab hold of that microphone. And quite common, apparently. One of my old mentors...
1: Robin Williams. And he's one example, of the greats.
0: Prime example. One of my old mentors in the early days was a brilliant comedian, after dinner speaker. He's no longer with us. And he took a big shine to me, and we used to sit down at my kitchen table through the winter nights, once or twice a week, trying to structure routines. And he looked at me one night and he said, would you like handling rejection? I said, what do you mean? Well, you know, when it doesn't go to plan, well, like people say no to you. He said, no, because you're going to die 1,000 deaths on stage, and you don't talk, you won't be talking about the nights where everything went well, you'll be talking about the nights where you died on stage. You know? But if you can handle that rejection, you'll do well. And you do realise, and his wife told me this, you realise a lot of comedians in the early days committed suicide. And I thought, well, this isn't very encouraging, is it? And yet here was a gentleman that every gig he used to do, he used to try to put me on the bill with him, and just to find my feet. Mm. And then we'd analyse what worked and what didn't work afterwards. And I think I was an exception to the rule, because I always see the positive or the good in everything. And it wasn't always that way. I've had to work hard in trying to look at the best or pull at the best from a situation. And I was wired differently then to the people that I used to work with, because they were doom and gloom. The only time they were on a high was when they had a good gig and they were driving home and they had a few beers as well, which added to it. And they couldn't go to bed till 4 o'clock in the morning, and they were good for nothing then the following day. And me, I was just trying to be sprinkling fairy dust every flipping way, really. So I was a pain in the backside to them, because you can't be that positive all the time. And I used to say to myself, well, you can if you try, you know. And so I've learned a lot from it, because you can defuse a situation and you can bring a crowd of people or an audience closer to you by sharing humour. And if you can put yourself down as well, you're more human, you're more sort of approachable. And the Welsh are good at humour anyway, aren't they?
1: We are, I think.
0: I think absolutely.
1: Even in inappropriate times.
0: Oh, yes.
1: You know what? I quite like a laugh at a funeral. Don't tell me you got a story about a funeral.
0: Absolutely.
1: Oh, no.
0: Yeah. Okay. I've been able to extract a few laughs from a funeral. And just ask your good friend Emma Melrose.
1: Yeah.
0: And I'll leave her tell you. But, yes, you've got to look. Do you know what? It's not good being too serious, isn't it? And we're not going to get out of this. We're not going to get out of this life alive, are we? We're going to get out of this, you know. So we take things too serious.
1: I remember.
0: Look for the funny side.
1: I remember my Dickie's funeral, and Dickie was a deacon at Salem, Capel Salem in Llangennech, and I remember. I'm always the one who's asked, because a public speaker or whatever, I'm always asking family to share things in funeral. It's bloody awful, really. I've done my father's eulogy and my mother's eulogy. Anyway, my key, this must have been, 12 years ago. And I remember I went to share, about 10 years ago, I had a Bible verse I went to share. I think it was from Luke. It was about Lazarus, Jesus raising Lazarus from the dead. A little scripture in Luke. And it was my moment to go up on the pulpit. And this is like a Baptist chapel now. And it was packed there. It was absolutely packed. And the key's coffin was on the trolley in one of the aisles. Now, I'm like a 24 stone bloke. Got out of the chair, and the only way for me to get to the pulpit was to walk past my Dickie's coffin. And I could see the look of my mother as I'm walking past Dickie's coffin, and I could see the coffin rock because I was physically pushing the coffin. And I thought, oh my gosh, what if Dickie falls off here now? This is going to be the worst funeral ever. Thankfully, he didn't. It was kind of funny looking back on it now. Funeral, I do find in Wales, funerals is a nice thing to, when you're feeling rubbish or upset, and it's good to have a laugh to sort of bring it back, and I think for me, and with them, I think Em has a big perspective on this, and for me as a my belief as a Christian, it's in lots of funerals I've been to, it's a celebration of life.
0: Oh, then.
1: You know, it's not a doom and gloom. Yeah. It's, would they really want you wallowing about this? No, they want, to celebrate the good things. And often most funerals I've been to more recently are a bit more upbeat and energy. Of course, it is sad, isn't it? Because it's not natural to see, a coffin and going through the crematorium. But, bit of humour in a funeral, that does a world of good.
0: I got a story to share with you about 30 plus years ago. A businessman in Swansea, and he was quite a few years older than me, and he said, and he was a magician, and he'd been a very successful magician in the International Brotherhood of Magician circles and so on. And he and I went to many of these events together, and we became very close. And you could say we sort of mentored each other, really. And he said to me one day when we were driving back from an event in Weston-super-Mare, he said to me, do you know when I die? What, where's this going? What makes you think that you're going to go before me? Well, no, this is how it works. But when I die, would you mind doing the breaking of the wand ceremony at my funeral? I said, what's that? He said, well, when Houdini died, it was a ceremony created. So another magician must say a few words, explain what the breaking of the wand ceremony was, and then break the wand, and then put the wand on the coffin, turn and walk away. I thought he was having me on now, I'm looking for the punchline. But of course, the thinking behind that is that the magician always dies and takes the secrets with him. True magician never reveal the magic. So the magic dies with them. And he looked at me and he said, would you? I said, yeah, of course I will. And I just sort of brushed it off. 18, 19 years went by. And I met him at a dinner in Swansea, and he said, you do realise now that you're doing the ceremony for me? And I turned to him and I said, good God, you're going to outlive us all. And I said, you see, he knew his health was deteriorating. And he was a speaker at the big dinner that night, and he stormed the place, and he did a bit of magic. It was beautiful to watch him, really, a master at this craft. Anyway, 4 years ago, if not 5 years ago, I'm part of a workshop for businesses up in just outside London. And there was a break in the day, 11, 12 o'clock or something like this. And you check your phone as you do. And as I'm checking the phone went off, started ringing. So I thought, well, I'm supposed to be running this group, so everyone's having a coffee. So I went outside and I took the call, and it was this man's wife. It said, "Phil, you have the wand ready." I knew. I said, "What happened?" "They switched off the life support machine this morning." Because we'd forgotten there's big gaps in you know, when we spoke last, and he was health was deteriorating, but I didn't realise he'd gone downhill so quick from this dinner. This is a bit of a shock now, really. And I said, without thinking, "Look, I'm so sorry, and I'm in London. I'll call in to see you tomorrow, but yes, everything will be okay." Inside, bloody hell, this isn't going to be okay, really. So I've got to go back in now and pick the room up, really, and pretend nothing happened. And I got the wisdom and the strength from somewhere to be able to raise the room and make it colourful, and everything was okay. So I phone in a magic dealer. On the way home then, the following day, I phone in the magic dealer somewhere up in England, and I said, "Look, I've been asked to do this, and this breaking of the wand ceremony, and first happened at Houdini's funeral, and any guidance? I need a wand." And they said, yeah, "Phil, yeah, this is what you need to do." "Yeah, okay.
1: I know where this is going.
0: And shall we prepare the wand for you?" I said, "What do you mean?" "Well, you're going to have trouble breaking a proper magician's wand because it's made out of hardwood. And you don't want to be doing three attempts when you're delivering this to a packed funeral." So anyway, they went and they cheated a little bit. They cut halfway through the wand, but nobody could see the break, apart from me. And then 10 days afterwards, the funeral was in Morriston Crematorium. They could have filled three crematoriums. He was such a highly respected man, and he'd helped so many people over the years. And technically, I was the outsider. Family came out of the hearse, caught hold of me, walked me into the front. Everybody's looking around, "Who the hell is this boy here?" And I've got everything in my pocket. And when it came to that moment where the minister conducting the funeral said, "And now we're going to call on Phil Evans to come up, do something special." Now, this isn't something that you rehearse, and it's probably something I'll never do again. But all of a sudden, it's lights, camera, action, you're there, because it's expected of you. And you explain what the ceremony was about. This is when it started with Houdini. And as you know, funeral today for a very respected magician, very clever man. He's helped so many magicians over the years. And then I went into the routine, broke the wand, and thankfully went in half quite quickly. And all I did was put it in my hand, go over to the coffin, put it on the top, nod, walk away, sit down. It wasn't a dry eye in the house. It was probably the best delivery I've ever done. Never done anything as powerful since, and probably never will. But it was so moving and one hell of an experience. And people were asking me afterwards, would you do it again? You know, would never have the opportunity to do it again. But that was fraught with humour as well, till you got to the end where there wasn't a dry eye in the house. So that's theatre, that's drama, that's communication at its best. I've gone downhill ever since.
1: Gone downhill. Well, I thought the story was the wand didn't snap. That's what I thought you were going, because that would have been funny, but also not so funny.
0: Preparation was key.
1: Yeah. You did half the cut. They did half the cut for you. Mm. What a great story. What was your friend's name?
0: Mike.
1: Mike the magician. Magic Mike. The OG Magic Mike.
0: Well, a well-respected businessman and magician in Swansea by the name of Mike Ho.
1: Well, I didn't know that about magicians. That's that's a secret in itself then. Mm.
0: Neither did I, really.
1: No. Because he just told you a funny story and it doesn't happen. Mm. Yeah, fantastic.
0: It's lovely. It's a privilege.
1: I bet it was. And, you know, to do that that sort of audience, the moment, yeah, it's quite a lot of pressure to get it right. You literally have to do one thing.
0: One take.
1: And he smashed it.
0: Mm.
1: Yeah. I bet, yeah, that was a real special moment for the family.
0: He was looking down on me on that day and rooting for me.
1: Brilliant. Thank you for sharing that. Powerful story. Phil, got to hear quite a bit about yourself and more about the stories that you tell, more than your own story, which have been fascinating. I'd love to know, if you could sit here for an hour and listen to anyone's story, whose story would you love to hear? That could be somebody influential, inspirational in the world of magic, comedy, business, financial services, or it could be somebody completely fictional, a TV character. If you could sit down and listen to somebody's story, whose would you listen?
0: I was asked a similar question some years ago. If you could have a boardroom, who do you want sitting in the boardroom with you?
1: That's a bloody good question.
0: And sharing their wisdom with you. And I've been fortunate enough then over the years to be able to share a platform and host big events where they've brought in some clever and influential famous people to share their life story and or wisdom that they can pass on. So I think I've been on an interesting path. So I'm finding that question a little bit challenging now, but I would certainly probably like to share an hour with Dale Carnegie. He's no longer with us because he was one of the pioneers of personal development. And he wrote a book, which I picked up from a library a long, long time ago when I was in my early 20s. It was How to Win Friends and Influence People.
1: Mm, I've heard of that book.
0: And most personal development courses have stemmed from the nuggets of wisdom in that book. And I've seen public speakers, high earning public speakers, travel the world to share their message. And the message was built on what was in that book. Most business networking events where they teach people how to present and communicate and build businesses, then I guess the wisdom have come from that's the source. So if I see somebody teaching or sharing a message, I want to know, okay, where did that teacher, speaker, get the wisdom from? Who taught them? Who teaches the teacher? So go back to the source. And the source, more often than not, can be found in Dale Carnegie, How to Win Friends and Influence People.
1: How to Win Friends and Influence People. I've 100% heard that before.
0: And a very religious man, high value man, people focused, tremendous listener, probably one of the best communicators this planet has ever had, really. So spending an hour with someone like that would get me to look at things differently and enhance my life without the shadow of a doubt, because that's timeless wisdom. That would be my number one, I think, because that's where it all starts.
1: Fantastic choice.
0: That's the source.
1: Well, in anything we do, Phil, and communicate, there is an ultimate source of truth. We get that information from somewhere. Is it through a person, or the person's learned it from somewhere? Is it a degree? Is it a book? You know, so it all stems from a source of knowledge. But to spend an hour with him, wow, what knowledge you would get from a conversation like that.
0: He would probably refer to the Bible.
1: Could well.
0: A lot.
1: Could well. The oldest story ever told.
0: Mm-hmm.
1: Fantastic. Phil, thank you so much. I've learned a lot. I've really enjoyed this conversation. If anyone wanted to reach out to you and engage you in any of the sort of topics that we've covered, where's the best place to find you?
0: Through this platform, yeah.
1: Booking through Story Cymru. If you want financial advice, if you want a rally driver, a public speaker, magician, comedian.
0: Oh, that's enough for them, isn't it?
1: That's enough. reach out to us. We'd love to support you if any of you feel that you want to get connected with Phil. Phil, diolch o'r galon. Thank you so much for coming down. I've learned so much from this conversation. So
0: thank you for the opportunity. Keep doing what you're doing because you're touching lives and making a difference. Well done.
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4: Andy Burnham will set out his priorities as Prime Minister on Monday, pledging to rebuild trust in politics and offer breathing room on the cost of living. He's expected to describe the moment as one of reflection and resolution, warning Britain must confront its challenges honestly. Burnham is expected to push devolution through Number 10 North. He could also have to decide on North Sea drilling before turning to his cabinet appointments. Andrew and Tristan Tate have been detained in Miami in connection with a UK probe into alleged sexual offences. Prosecutors have filed 38 new charges and requested their extradition. Assistant Chief Constable Karina Thomas from Bedfordshire Police spoke to reporters.
5: I want to make it clear that there is no place for male violence against women and girls in our society, and we will continue to work tirelessly to support victims and investigate all reports made to us.
4: Greater Manchester Police have charged a woman with murdering a 75-year-old man in Bolton. Officers were called to a property on Ormond Street on Friday, where the pensioner was pronounced dead at the scene. The suspect, 49-year-old Samantha Nuttall, is expected in court on Monday. Thousands of people in Kent are facing water supply issues because of a failure at a treatment works. South East Water said some 7,000 properties around the Tunbridge Wells area could face supply issues, including low pressure, intermittent supply or no water. Argentina are facing Spain right now in the World Cup final when Messi and Lamine Yamal both in the starting lineups. Security is tight at MetLife Stadium as President Trump watches on, and a huge halftime show featuring Madonna, Shakira and Justin Bieber is set for the break. And one star is hoping Argentina lift that trophy in tonight's final after placing a $1.5 million bet on them to beat Spain. Rapper Drake shared a screenshot of the online bet he placed on his Instagram, which, if they win, will see a payout of more than $5.1 million. That's the latest from Radio News Hub. I'm Dave Cronin.
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8: 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And my name is Eldon Phillips, and welcome to an evening with Eldon. Music that spans the years, music that is nostalgic by its very nature, but music that I hope, most importantly, that you will enjoy. So let's kick off the show this evening with a band that weren't around for a great length of time, but made a huge impact in the time that they had a hit, and the hit was called Something in the Air. The band were called Thunderclap Newman, very much under the influence of Pete Townsend of The Who, who produced this hit single, and I'm not certain whether he wrote it, not absolutely certain. It was the launch pad of a career for a wonderful young guitarist from Scotland called Jimmy McCulloch, who went on to play for Wings, Paul McCartney's band as well. Speedy Keen was their bass guitarist and songwriter, and they had a rather elderly keyboard player called Andy Newman, who is very much featured in this track. So let's kick off the show with Thunderclap Newman and Something in the Air.

At about the same time as Thunderclap Newman, a very well-known band, went back to the mid-60s, called Small Faces, Stevie Marriott's band, of course, who became the Faces later on. They were had a number of hits in the 60s, but they became more psychedelic. I think that's the best word I can use. They became more psychedelic and issued an album called Ogden's Nut Brown Flake, which sort of really meant a change in direction for the Small Faces. And out of that album came this track, which became a hit as well, but it's certainly a progression, if I can use the word, from the Small Faces' All or Nothing and other hits that they had as well. And this is Ichiku Park, and this is the Small Faces.

Small Faces and Ichiko Park. Now, you all remember a band called Mungo Jerry. Old or young, I'm sure you remember that they took pop music by storm through one track, one record, one recording called In the Summertime. And it came out in the summer of, I think it was 67, of course, the Summer of Love, as it was called. And it really, really took British pop music by storm. Ray Dorset was the main singer and songwriter in the band. I believe they came from that area, that part of the south of England as well. But of course, they lasted a few years. They played in lots of big festivals. They were a very much sought-after festival band, were Mungo Jerry. I'm not going to play In the Summertime, because you've heard that billions of times. I'm going to play another song that was a hit for them, and this is called Baby Jump and Mungo Jerry.

Yep. Mungo Jerry and Baby Jump. Earlier on, I played the Small Faces, and I said that how they sort of changed into becoming a psychedelic progressive band, more psychedelic than progressive. And the Yardbirds were very much an influence on that genre as well. The Yardbirds, of course, were extremely successful and employed, if I can use the word, they employed a number of very, very well-to-do rock musicians as well. They were very much the start of two gentlemen. One was called Jim McCartney and the other was called Keith Ralph. And they evolved the Yardbirds into employing both Jimmy Page and Eric Clapton over the years, and Ginger Baker and Jack Bruce. They all played for the Yardbirds, and the Yardbirds really produced some very music that was very different, very progressive and very psychedelic as well. So let's play a track from the Yardbirds. This is called Over Under Sideways Down.

So across the pond, across the Atlantic Ocean, about the same time as the Yardbirds, there was, of course, some bands that were blues-influenced, West Coast-influenced as well, rock and roll bands, not so much poppy bands, and one of them was a band that really stood the test of time, a band called the Steve Miller Band. Recorded much of their music actually in this country, a little bit of the early Eagles as well. But they certainly stood the test of time and were very, very, very, very highly rated band indeed. This is probably, or not probably, definitely, their most well-known track. And this is the Steve Miller Band and The Joker.

Simon Levant and the Joker. Genesis, remember Genesis? Do you remember who the original lead guitarist was? It was a guy called Steve Hackett. Stayed with the band, but left the band about the same, no, just after Peter Gabriel, the lead singer, left the band. He also, that is Steve Hackett, left the band to pursue a solo career, which is still going strong today. Such is the quality of his musicianship, his songwriting, his reinterpretation of Genesis songs as well, which really has, he's formed sort of a career doing also. But some of his music is brilliant. And my favourite album of his is an album called Spectral Morning. It's back-to-back time here on Radio BGM. So I'm going to play two tracks from that album. First one's called Tiger Moth, and the second one is the title track, Spectral Morning. I promise you, you will really enjoy these two tracks. The wonderful Steve Hackett, still going strong, played in the Swansea Arena quite recently. So enjoy my back-to-back Steve Hackett.

I really hope you enjoyed that back-to-back two tracks from the great Steve Hackett. Bob Dylan. Not going to play Bob Dylan, but Bob Dylan, of course, you all know about, who really did start the folk movement, or certainly his version of the folk movement in the United States of America, and of course also in this country as well. But in this country, but at the same time as Bob Dylan, was the beginnings of a career of somebody who has just as big an influence to a certain extent as Bob Dylan did himself. A Scottish folk singer called Donovan Leitch. He decided to shorten his name just to Donovan. And he had a number of hits. And I remember vividly, he brought an album out in the, when was it? I think it was the early 70s, of nursery rhymes. And his folk musicianship reinterpretation of nursery rhymes. And I thought it was absolutely wonderful. I think it was called HMS Donovan, if you want to seek it out. But I'm going to play perhaps one of his best tracks, and this is the great Donovan and Catch the Wind.

I spoke about the United States of America and the influence of Bob Dylan. Let's go way south now then, actually to Florida. Not so much to Tennessee or Alabama or, you know, Missouri or Mississippi, but to Florida, where in the late 60s, early 70s was the evolution of a band that would become very, very big indeed. The band were called Lynyrd Skynyrd. Now, I'm sure you've heard of them. They were named after two brothers who formed the band, named after their PE teacher, their gym teacher. Mr. Lynyrd Skynyrd, but they slightly changed the name of the band, and the journey began. And of course, they released a number of quality albums, and they became the sort of basis of Southern rock, if I can use that term, very much indeed. Who will ever forget their tirade against the great Neil Young for releasing Southern Man? But that's another story. I'll go into it again. But Lynyrd Skynyrd, up until quite recently, have been playing. They really suffered a huge blow in the, I think it was mid-70s, because of an aeroplane accident disaster that sadly two of the members were involved with and sadly passed away. I think they were two brothers, I'm not sure. But they certainly had an influence. And this is Simple Man and Lynyrd Skynyrd.

Yep, Linuskinnet and Simple Man. Meanwhile, back in Blighty, back in the United Kingdom, a number of bands were, you know, beginning and were catching the imagination of the rock and roll world. And one such band was a band from the Midlands, I believe, called Wishbone Ash. Now, Wishbone Ash were different because they played the blues, they played rock and roll, but they played it with two lead guitars. It wasn't as if, you know, every track that they played, you had a rhythm guitarist and a lead guitarist. Some tracks they played, they employed two lead guitarists, Ted Turner and Andy Powell were the guitarists. Martin Turner was the bass player and the main songwriter, and the drummer was called Steve Upton. I think they're from Leicester. I might be wrong. I think they're from Leicester. But they certainly were an influential band. And this fusion of the two guitars playing together became very successful for Wishbone Ash, and they released a number of albums that were extremely successful, and in fact they were high quality. Even their first album, called Wishbone Ash, was a top quality album, and then came Argus, which again, you know, really took the rock world by storm. This is my favourite Wishbone Ash track. This is called Blowing Free.

So that's Wishbone Ash and my favourite track from that super band called Blowing Free. Time to go time. Hope you've enjoyed the show as much as I've enjoyed it. Thanks, Laura, my producer, who puts it all together. And also, thank you for listening. I hope that, you've enjoyed it. Don't forget, the show goes out on a Wednesday at 7 o'clock in the evening and on a Sunday at 8 o'clock as well. A repeat show there at 8 o'clock. So let's finish then with a bit of quality, shall we? Mrs. Stevie Winwood, of course, of Blind Faith, of the Spencer Davis Band, and probably most famously as one of the founding members of Traffic, with Chris Wood and Jim Capaldi. Top quality musicianship, top quality music, top quality songs, everything brilliant. 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Nostar, thank you very much, and diolch yn fawr I chi gyd.

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2: Andy Burnham will promise to restore confidence in government and give people breathing room when he becomes Prime Minister on Monday. In his first Downing Street speech, he'll call for reflection and resolution, stressing the need for stability after seven prime ministers in a decade. Burnham is expected to highlight plans to devolve power with a new Number 10 North, scrap digital ID to focus on the cost of living, and move quickly on policies to ease everyday pressures. Andrew Tate and his brother Tristan have been arrested in the US as part of a UK investigation into alleged sexual offences. The CPS has announced dozens of further charges and is seeking their extradition, bringing the number of alleged victims to seven. Queenie Thomas is Bedfordshire Police's Assistant Chief Constable.
3: 38 new charges in total have now been authorised against Andrew and Tristan Tate, bringing the total number of charges faced to 59. The charges relate to seven victims spanning a period from 2010 to 2017.
2: The World Cup final is underway, Argentina up against Spain for the trophy. Security has been stepped up at MetLife Stadium with President Trump in attendance, and a star-studded halftime show from Madonna, Shakira and Justin Bieber is taking place. Glasgow 2026 marked 1 week until the Commonwealth Games begin by revealing a new mile-long installation along the River Clyde. It gives everyone the chance to experience the distance athletes will cover in this iconic athletics event. Louisa Mann is the spokesperson.
4: Our Commonwealth Mile allows anyone in the city or any of our visitors to take part in a bit of the sport and action themselves and to come down here to run the Miracle Mile for themselves and then maybe see how their times shape up against some of our elite athletes that will be arriving in the city over the weekend.
2: And the 1975 frontman Matty Healy and model Gabrielle have tied the knot. The couple announced their engagement in 2024 after dating for 9 months and officially married on Saturday. That's the latest from Radio News Hub. I'm Dave Cronin.
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9: 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Let's kick off with some Caleb Sanders. This is My Hometown.

what a way to kick off the show tonight, Caleb Sanders, and that is my hometown. Welcome along to the Leighton Jones Country Show here on Radio BGM. We have a massive hour lined up for you today. I'm bringing you the absolute best in country music. We have timeless classics and the freshest new tracks as well. Coming up, our featured artist this week is Blake Shelton. I'll also reveal my hit pick of the week, which is the brand new track from Tucker Wetmore. Plus, get ready for this week's country love song that comes from the fantastic Christine Coe. So settle in, grab a drink, and enjoy the music. Here's the Chicks.

That's the Chicks and Wide Open Spaces. Right, it's time for our featured artist spotlight on Radio BGM. Tonight we are diving into the catalogue of Blake Shelton. And we're going to kick things off with a massive track, actually. This one went straight to number one on the charts. It's the perfect anthem to start your evening. Get a glass ready and turn up the volume. Here is Blake Shelton with Drink On It.

he's just so chilled and cool, isn't he? Blake Shelton and Drink On It, my featured artist of the night. Another track to come a little bit later. Up next, we are turning back the clock to 97. This is a true masterpiece from the King of Country. It is a beautiful song about love and long distances. No matter where he goes, he takes her with him. Turn it up for the legendary George Strait. This is Carrying Your Love With Me.

He's not called the king of country for nothing, is he? George Strait, Carrying Your Love With Me. It's time for my hit pick of the week here on Radio BGM. This is the hottest track on my radar right now. It comes from one of the most exciting new voices in country music. He's absolutely taking the scene by storm. This brand new song is packed with energy and a killer groove as well. You'll be singing along to this one all day long. Here is Tucker Wetmore with Who Told You That?

fresh new song from Tucker Wetmore. My hit pick for this week on the show, Who Told You That? Now it's time for our Country Love Song on Radio BGM. This track is all about finding that one perfect person. It features stunning vocals and a beautiful melody. Get ready to slow things down and feel the romance. Here is the wonderful Christine Coe. This is Love Somebody Like You.

That was my country love song tonight. Hope you enjoyed that one. Beautiful Love Somebody Like You by Christine Coe. Now we are kicking the energy right back now. Coming up, we have one of the biggest names in the business. This track is heavy, gritty, and packed with power. It's featured on the massive Twisters movie soundtrack. Turn the volume up all the way for Luke Combs. This is Ain't No Love in Oklahoma.

He's one of the biggest superstars in country music at the moment, and he's heading our way, Luke Combs, bringing his massive My Kind of Saturday Night tour straight to the UK. Not much longer to wait. It's at the end of July. He's set to rock Scottish Gas Murrayfield in Edinburgh on July the 24th and 25th. And then he's heading down to headline Wembley Stadium starting July the 31st. And if you have tickets, you're in for an absolutely unforgettable night.

She is the lady of the moment, isn't she, Ella Langley? The world is loving her, and that's Choosing Texas. Brilliant song. Now, we are shifting gears into something beautifully classic next. This upcoming song is a timeless masterpiece from 1971. It's a track guaranteed to put a massive smile on your face. Let's soak in the warm acoustic vibes of the legendary John Denver. This is Sunshine on My Shoulders.

just such an amazing voice he had, John Denver, and Sunshine on My Shoulders. Now, it brings us to our final track from our featured artist of the week here on Radio BGM, the Leighton Jones Country Show. We have absolutely loved diving into the world of Blake Shelton tonight. So we are wrapping up his spotlight segment with a track that is pure, unfiltered country attitude. It's an absolute anthem about staying true to your roots no matter what. For the very last time on tonight's show, let's turn it up loud for the man himself. This is Blake Shelton with Stay Country or Die Tryin'.

My featured artist tonight, Blake Shelton. Stay Country or Die Trying. Up next, we are slowing things down with a truly beautiful and moving piece of storytelling. This next track comes from one of the most crystal clear acclaimed voices in 90s country music. It's a deeply emotional song about the bittersweet feeling of watching a child grow up and leave the nest. And if you're a parent listening today, this one is guaranteed to tug right at your heartstrings. Get ready for the wonderful Susie Bogus. This is Letting Go.

I just love a song with a story, and that's what country music's all about, isn't it? Susie Bogus and Letting Go. Up next on the Leighton Jones Country Show, we have a phenomenal collaboration from one of the biggest albums in recent years. This track brings together an absolute genre-blending superstar and the reigning queen of modern country. It's a stunning, emotionally charged duet about navigating life's lowest points together. Their voices blend absolutely beautiful on this acoustic masterpiece. Turn the volume up for Post Malone and Lainey Wilson. This is Nosedive.

I love it. Post Malone and Lainey Wilson. What a great mixture. And that is Nosedive. Now then, we are bringing the ultimate summer holiday vibes straight to Radio BGM next. This track comes from a fantastic rising star out of Florida. His name is McCoy Moore. It's a standout single from his brilliant debut album, Sunshine State. And this song is a massive tribute to the king of beach country, Kenny Chesney, who's one of my favourite singers. It's all about cold drinks, sun-kissed skin, and escaping to the coast. So close your eyes, picture the ocean, and let's head to the water. This is McCoy Moore with the brilliant Chesney on a Beach.

love that. McCoy Moore and Chesney on a beach. Coming up next on the Leighton Jones Country Show, we have a track that proves just how powerful country music fans truly are. Multi-platinum superstar Bailey Zimmerman has been playing a surprise cover on his recent Headline Arena tour. Social media completely blew up with videos of it, and the fans practically begged him to release a studio version. Well, he's listened, and he has officially delivered. He's taken a massive 2009 pop classic originally sung by Miley Cyrus and completely turned it on its head. He gives it his signature gritty country rock edge, and it sounds absolutely huge. Turn the radio up for this song about pushing through life's toughest challenges. This is Bailey Zimmerman with his incredible version of The Climb.

What a great version. Bailey Zimmerman and The Climb. And that is the end of the Leighton Jones Country Show for tonight. Thanks very much indeed for your company. I'll be back next week here on Radio BGM with some more great country music. Until then, keep loving country.

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2: Andy Burnham will set out his priorities as Prime Minister on Monday, pledging to rebuild trust in politics and offer breathing room on the cost of living. He's expected to describe the moment as one of reflection and resolution, warning Britain must confront its challenges honestly. Burnham is expected to push devolution through Number 10 North. He could also have to decide on North Sea drilling before turning to his cabinet appointments. Andrew and Tristan Tate have been detained in Miami in connection with a UK probe into alleged sexual offences. Prosecutors have filed 38 new charges and requested their extradition. Assistant Chief Constable Karina Thomas from Bedfordshire Police spoke to reporters.
3: I want to make it clear that there is no place for male violence against women and girls in our society, and we will continue to work tirelessly to support victims and investigate all reports made to us.
2: Greater Manchester Police have charged a woman with murdering a 75-year-old man in Bolton. Officers were called to a property on Ormond Street on Friday, where the pensioner was pronounced dead at the scene. The suspect, 49-year-old Samantha Nuttall, is expected in court on Monday. Thousands of people in Kent are facing water supply issues because of a failure at a treatment works. South East Water said some 7,000 properties around the Tunbridge Wells area could face supply issues, including low pressure, intermittent supply or no water. Argentina are facing Spain right now in the World Cup final with Messi and Lamine Yamal both in the starting lineups. Securities Touch at MetLife Stadium as President Trump watches on, and a huge halftime show featuring Madonna, Shakira and Justin Bieber is set for the break. And one star is hoping Argentina lift that trophy in tonight's final after placing a $1.5 million bet on them to beat Spain. Rapper Drake shared a screenshot of the online bet he placed on his Instagram, which, if they win, will see a payout of more than $5.1 million. That's the latest from Radio News Hub. I'm Dave Cronin.
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2: Andy Burnham will promise to restore confidence in government and give people breathing room when he becomes Prime Minister on Monday. In his first Downing Street speech, he'll call for reflection and resolution, stressing the need for stability after seven prime ministers in a decade. Burnham is expected to highlight plans to devolve power with a new Number 10 North, scrap digital ID to focus on the cost of living, and move quickly on policies to ease everyday pressures. Andrew Tate and his brother Tristan have been arrested in the US as part of a UK investigation into alleged sexual offences. The CPS has announced dozens of further charges and is seeking their extradition, bringing the number of alleged victims to seven. Queenie Thomas is Bedfordshire Police's Assistant Chief Constable.
3: 38 new charges in total have now been authorised against Andrew and Tristan Tate, bringing the total number of charges faced to 59. The charges relate to seven victims spanning a period from 2010 to 2017.
2: The World Cup final is underway, Argentina up against Spain for the trophy. Security has been stepped up at MetLife Stadium with President Trump in attendance, and a star-studded halftime show from Madonna, Shakira and Justin Bieber is taking place. Glasgow 2026 marked 1 week until the Commonwealth Games begin by revealing a new mile-long installation along the River Clyde. It gives everyone the chance to experience the distance athletes will cover in this iconic athletics event. Louisa Mann is the spokesperson.
4: Our Commonwealth Mile allows anyone in the city or any of our visitors to take part in a bit of the sport and action themselves and to come down here to run the Miracle Mile for themselves and then maybe see how their times shape up against some of our elite athletes that will be arriving in the city over the weekend.
2: And the 1975 frontman Matty Healy and model Gabriette have tied the knot. The couple announced their engagement in 2024 after dating for 9 months and officially married on Saturday. That's the latest from Radio News Hub. I'm Dave Cronin.
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2: Spain are World Cup champions, beating Argentina 1-0 in New York to reclaim football's biggest prize. This the reaction from fans watching in Box Park, Wembley. The European champions delivered on the biggest stage with heightened security at MetLife Stadium as President Trump watched on. A star-packed halftime show for Madonna, Shakira and Justin Bieber added to the spectacle. In other news this morning, Andy Burnham will promise to restore confidence in government and give people breathing room when he becomes Prime Minister on Monday. In his first Downing Street speech, he'll call for reflection and resolution, stressing the need for stability after seven prime ministers in a decade. Burnham is expected to highlight plans to devolve power with a new Number 10 North and move quickly on policies to ease everyday pressures. A man has been charged with murder after a woman died following an altercation in Newport in Wales. Armed officers were called to St Vincent Road early on Saturday, and the woman was later pronounced dead nearby. 66-year-old Albert Williams has been remanded in custody and will appear in court on Monday. Central and southeast England have both seen their longest unbroken spell of no recorded rainfall this century. An average of zero rainfall has been measured across the Met Office's weather stations in both regions for 14 days in a row. We spoke to Alex Deakin from the Met Office.
3: Climate change means hotter summers are much more likely. Extremes of temperatures are now much more likely. So, yeah, we are going to continue to see hot summers. They're unlikely to all be this hot, certainly in the short term, but the longer term trend, yeah, temperatures are just going to be on the rise.
2: And Spice Girl Mel C has married Australian model Chris Dingwall, wearing a custom look designed by bandmate Victoria Beckham. That's the latest from Radio News Hub. I'm Dave Cronin.
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5: 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So, dust off your leg warmers and come for a spin in my DeLorean. 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
2: Spain have lifted the World Cup after a Germanic 1-0 victory over Argentina. The European champions rose to the moment in front of a huge crowd and tight security in New York. Super sub Ferran Torres fired Spain to their second men's World Cup triumph, as what may be Lionel Messi's last dance ended in 10-man Argentina falling to a meek extra-time defeat. Madonna, Shakira and Justin Bieber headlined a blockbuster halftime show as celebrations erupted across the stadium and in Spain. Andy Burnham will set out his priorities as Prime Minister later today, pledging to rebuild trust in politics and offer breathing room on the cost of living. He's expected to describe the moment as one of reflection and resolution. And The Odyssey has set a new record for Sir Christopher Nolan with his biggest box office debut and took £196 million, according to Universal Pictures. That's the latest from Radio News Hub. I'm Dave Cronin.
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